In this world, wisdom is a great purifier. A person who has controlled his senses and thus perfected himself in yoga will realize this truth within himself in course of time.

A person with a steadfast faith and sincere yearning, and who has also mastered his senses, will obtain wisdom. Having obtained wisdom, he will soon enjoy supreme mental peace.

You have the right to work, but do not crave for the fruits of actions or works. Let not be the fruits of action your motive. At the same time, the Lord warns us that on account of this, do not give up action and become chronically inactive.

A person who abandons the fruits of actions attains peace, and such person is known to be a yogi. The unsteady one, due to desires, becomes bound through his attachments to fruits of actions.

Therefore, do your duty always without attachment. He who works without attachment attains the highest goal. This highest goal in life is peace of mind.

the Lord's grand declaration. I assure protection for those who always think of me with single-minded purpose, who offer worship to me and thus always are united with me in thought. I will fulfill their needs and look after their welfare.

Man should raise himself by his own self. He should not degrade himself, because his own self is his friend and own self is his enemy.

O son of Kunti, know that this body is described as the field. One who understands this description is called the master of the field.

O Arjuna, the three gunas, sattva, rajas and tamas are born of nature only. These qualities bind the imperishable soul to the body.

One should never have hatred towards anyone. One must be even, compassionate, and must be free from attachment and egoism, the feeling of I and mine. One must be equal-minded, both in sorrow and happiness. One must be forgiving.

unoffensive, truthful, pleasant and beneficial speech, the practice of the study of sacred texts are called austerity of speech.

Passion, wrath, and greed constitute the threefold gate to hell. That brings ruin upon self. One has to face the consequences of lust, anger, and greed now and here, and also hereafter. Therefore, one should abandon these three.

Knowledge is better than practice done without insight or knowledge. Better than knowledge is meditation. Better than meditation is renunciation of the fruits of action, for peace follows such renunciation. Peace is the aim for which man strives to attain in life.

Seek Govind. Sing the glory of Govinda, O ignoramus. At the time of death, recital of the rules of grammar will not be able to rescue you at all.

Childhood skips off in sport and play. Youth flies off in pursuits of love making. As one grows older, he's drowned in worry about the security and future of his wife and children. One's whole life gets spent in some kind of worry or another. And at no stage does man find time to lift his thoughts to God.

The company of the good weans one away from false attachments. When attachment is lost, delusion ends. When delusion ends, the mind becomes unwavering and steady. An unwavering and steady mind is merited for Jivan Mukti, freedom of spirit and liberation even in this life.

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Mistakenly viewing me with a sense of difference, you are all indisposed towards me. Try to see in all beings only Vishnu, who is your own self. Give up your false and egoistic sense of separateness from other beings. Cultivate a sense of kinship, unity and oneness with all.

mastery over breath, control of the vital airs, and restraining of the senses, discrimination between the enduring and fleeting, the eternal and the transient, japa and meditation, and the submerging of the bodily and mental consciousness in the consciousness of the spirit, merging oneself into the total inner silence. These are the disciplines which one should practice with unrelenting fervor for attaining the vision of Govinda.

Who indeed is your beloved, and who indeed is your son? Strange indeed are these family bonds. Who belongs to you, and to whom do you belong? Whence did you come? O brother, reflect on the truth of it all.

day and night, dawn and dusk, winter and spring, all these are flitting across the stage of the world. While time is thus frolicking and befooling us, our lifespan is also running out. Yet, we do not, even a little, give up the clinging to our desires, nor do we let the desires loosen their grip on us.

Whether one is a yogi given to austere living, or a bhogi given to luxuries, whether one has renounced everything and has taken to sannyasa, or is still in family attachments, he alone will be truly happy and will verily enjoy who is ever reveling inwardly in Brahman.

recitation of even a very small portion of Bhagavad Gita, sipping of even a drop of the waters of Ganga, performing the worship of Hari even for a while, these will surely save one from confrontation with death.

The water droplet on the lotus leaf is tremulous and unsteady. So too is life, which is as uncertain. No, the body in the claws of disease, which may swallow it at any moment. Life is ultimately nothing but worry, misery and grief. They are the screen on which the world shows itself.

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Seeking the self, Atma, everywhere, be amiable and equal-minded towards all, treating everyone alike.

It is wealth only that causes all harm and brings about one's ruin. Bear this truth in mind always. Know that the pursuit of wealth does not lead one to happiness at all. The rich are afraid of even their own sons. 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

undergoing the pangs of birth again and again, passing through the throes of death again and again, lying in the mother's womb over and over again. This process of samsara is hard to cross over. 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

0: surrender yourself at the lotus feet of the teacher. With your senses and mind disciplined and freeing from the shackles of samsara, you will behold the Lord who is seated in your heart. O Mudhamati, seek Govinda and become a Muktimati. Thus conclude the teachings of Sankara in Bhaja Govindam. And the same teachings are being taught to us again today by our Lord Shri Satya Sai Baba.
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We close the program with a live performance by M.S. Subbalakshmi entitled Cheera Sagara.

That brings us to the end of this edition of Moments of Oneness. We will be back tomorrow at the same time and hope you will join us for another enlightening collection from a different religion.

Om Sri Sai Ram, humble pranams at the lotus feet of Bhagwan Baba. 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

Sairam, dear listeners, only a fruit-laden tree will attract stones from passers-by. Similarly, goodness is always subject to criticism. However, when we hold on steadfastly to the path of truth, we will ultimately succeed. Bhagwan Baba elaborates on this point in today's Divine Discourse. Let us now listen to the excerpts from his Divine Shower of Grace on his 81st birthday on the 23rd of November 2006 in Prashanti Nilayam.

You were listening to excerpts from the discourse delivered by Bhagwan Baba on the 23rd of November 2006 in Prashanthi Nilayam. Baba says that truth is God and it is changeless and unshakable. When we persevere with this firm conviction and uphold truth under all circumstances, we are bound to be victorious. Thank you and Sai Ram.

We offer our most humble pranams at the divine lotus feet of our beloved Bhagwan. Swami, we, your children from the state of Tamil Nadu South, Kanchipuram South District, humbly offer at your divine lotus feet a small musical garland titled Hridaya Nadam, the melody of the heart. The humble offering is inspired by the divine message given by our beloved Swami in his divine discourse on 3rd March 1992, where he reminded us that Sankirtana has the power to purify not only the human heart, but the entire world. Through the musical string of songs, we pray that our hearts may become instruments of His divine love.

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1: When many voices merge into one, when hearts beat in the same rhythm, and when devotion flows collectively, that becomes Sankirtana.
0: Today, we humbly offer four forms of Sankirtana described by our Swami: Guna Sankirtana, Leela Sankirtana, Bhava Sankirtana, and Nama Sankirtana. As the next offering in this musical garland, we present Guna Sankirtana, which

continuing Arjuna Sankirtanam, we now present a Kavadi Chundu, a beautiful, lively Tamil devotional form traditionally sung by devotees carrying Kavadi as an act of surrender and gratitude to Lord Muruga.

Namuchu Leela Sankirtana. This form celebrates the divine play of the Lord, where devotees rejoice in the sweetness of His Leelas. Composed by great saint poet Sutas, the song Gopi Gopala Lala portrays Krishna as a charming child of Nanda, delighting the hearts of Gopikas and the cowherds in the Rasa Mandala. Now let us all immerse ourselves in this Leela Sankirtana.

Bhava Sankirtana is devotion expressed through intense feeling of the heart. Swami reminds us that great devotees like Radha and Mirabai lived constantly in this divine feeling. We now offer the Meera Bhajan, Sakhire, expressing this

Now I long for a distant Gopal. We have our Lord right here in front of us. Swami, you are our God, our guide, and above all, our ever-loving mother who cares for us at every single step. With hearts full of love, we offer a soul-stirring Tamil song that beautifully asks, Unne Devam Enbada, Gurunadan Enbada, Ennai Parthu Parthu Valarpadanal, Annai Enbada.

now come to Nama Sankirtana, chanting the divine name. 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Let us all join together in chanting the divine name.

enlightened saints have explored different sadhanas to glorify the Lord. But we, as your children, are blessed to experience all these paths integrated into one sacred form, our Sai Bhajans.

Swami, for every note you inspired and every heart you united in this offering, we bow down in loving gratitude. 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
1: Radio Sai now brings you our new series entitled Veda Jignasa, an inquiry into the Vedas. In this program, members of the Prashanti Vedam group will delve deeper into the meaning and significance of Vedic mantras. We now present the 32nd episode of this series, which was first featured on the 21st of May 2020 as part of Thursday Live programs aired on Asia Stream.

0: Sairam, dear listeners, and this is Team Radio Sai's Ganesh along with Brother Bhargav. Sairam Bhargav.
1: Sairam Ganesh.
0: Taking you across to the next episode of the Veda Jignasa program. At the outset, we shall all collectively offer our humble prayers and salutations at Bhagwan's lotus feet with a humble prayer that every thought, every word and every deed that comes from us is His inspiration. With that thought, we shall start the class with Ganapati Pradhana.

0: So, dear listeners, the last two classes, Brother Bhargav was not there with us, and we had gone through a few lines of the Narayana Suktam.
1: Yeah.
0: Bhargav, do you remember the title of our Veda Jignasa when we undertook this journey?
1: The journey inward?
0: Yes, the journey inwards. And so, again coming back to our journey together,
1: yeah,
0: we shall try to go and delve deeper into the next few lines.
1: Yes.
0: So, to have a recap of the previous one, we shall actually try to gather two lines which I had completed in the last episode.
1: Yes.
0: Padma kosha pratikashagum hrudayam chapyatho mukam atho nishtya vitastyante nabhyamu paritishthati. So these two were the lines which we'll try to recap once again.
1: Yeah, probably because I was not there for 2 weeks. Few thoughts which I gathered, like we told, it's a journey inward. And then there is a place where we say that we have to understand and know that Mahat or that Maha. We have so many different synonyms, so many different superlatives are used for God here. Or
0: of that,
1: that
0: supreme energy.
1: Supreme energy and supreme soul. So, it's a very interesting thing which Swami always used to say in his discourses, that I am still waiting for that devotee who actually realizes me, or who, like the real devotee of mine, who is total surrender to me. So we always used to remember, we always used to wonder, we have not reached the stage where we can be that devotee of Swami, whom is Swami is still searching for. Swami says, I remember this body is 70 years old, 75 years old, still have not found that one devotee who is totally surrendered to me, or who is totally one with me. So we always used to wonder why Swami is telling that, really you have not found anyone. Then I think one of our faculty, he put it very beautifully. He said, Swami can never find that devotee. Wow. I remember asking him, how can you say that? He told, yes, when once you become one with him, if you are that devotee who totally surrenders everything to him,
0: your identity is lost.
1: Totally lost. You, like the river merging with the sea, there is no existence of river Ganga or river Godavari, whatever river. When you once merge in the ocean, you've just become the ocean. So, actually Swami is indicating that he can never find his true devotee, because once he becomes a true devotee, he becomes God himself.
0: Actually, when you are telling this, Swami beautifully explains the three kinds of devotees. One is like that of a rock, which is there underneath the ocean, which is completely submerged in the ocean. But when you take it out and break it open, the inside part of the rock is still hard, and there is no water, anything like that inside. And that is the first kind of devotee, who stay with the divine, but don't inculcate any of those divine qualities into them.
1: So, in this case, probably the ocean is the ocean of grace.
0: Ocean of grace, ocean of divinity, ocean of love.
1: Yeah.
0: And then the second kind of devotees that Swami explains is that of a cloth. When you dip it in water, it stays wet till it is there in water.
1: Yes.
0: Once you bring it out of water, or in our parlance, if you bring it away from divinity, it becomes dried up. Okay. When you bring it away from the love, It becomes bereft of that love.
1: Yeah.
0: And the last kind of devotee that Swami explains, and he wants all of us to become that, is that of a sugar candy.
1: Beautiful.
0: So the sugar candy, when it is dipped in water, it loses its identity and it becomes one with the water.
1: Yes. So how this thing came up was, there are so many, especially one particular word is Mahagyam. We just finished it. Mahagyam is the one who has to be known. The ultimate knowledge which we have to gain.
0: Narayanam Mahagyayam
1: Vishvatmanam Parayanam. So in that Mahagyayam, is actually with that, it just triggered this thought. I remember this experience of this one of our faculty members, that Swami can never find his true devotee, because once he becomes a devotee, he doesn't remain himself. He just merges into the Lord. And then second one is this particular symbolism of a lotus bud, which is inverted. Again, I think, you know, in our Sanatan Dharma, a lot of things have got so much of inner meaning. So, one particular incident which generally happens in nature, it seems, is a lotus flower. It actually is in the form of an inverted. It's an inverted bud. But when the sun rays come out, when the sun starts shining on them, the lotus buds become erect and they bloom and see the sun. And once the sun goes back, it again gets into inverted position and then becomes probably goes into darkness. So, this particular verse actually says that all of us, basically it's telling about all of us. So, our hearts are still inverted buds.
0: Yeah, if I can interrupt you here, Bhargav, this, I think, Chapyadho Mukham,
1: yeah.
0: Padmakosha Pratikashagam Hridayam Chapyadho Mukham, every day we used to have this experience, because whenever Swami used to come out of his residence,
1: yeah.
0: all our heads which were down till then,
1: yeah.
0: Which were like lost in our own thoughts, our own problems and trivial things,
1: yeah.
0: used to just turn towards the direction in which Swami used to come. Our eyes were never off him whenever he used to come for darshan. And that was how our heart blossomed.
1: Yes.
0: By seeing him again and again and again and yes. again. So whatever we are now is just because of his, what do you call, the showers of grace.
1: Yes. And then Swami always used to say, when remember this, when we're talking about the lotus bud becoming erect and blossoming, Swami used to always talk about, like whenever he used to come, when, as a student, when we used to sit, Swami says, see those primary school small boys and girls, they're so pure. They all just blossom, and when I come, they'll be all smiles. They'll be so pure and innocent. They just look, they're riveted to me and they just smile. All of you, yeah, because you are already little grown up, there's a little bit of impurity, so that blossoming is not so much. The way it is, and Swami always used to say, 100% pure when you're in primary school, and then when you come to college, 50%, when you come to MBA, 100%. Swami always
0: the gradation,
1: crack this joke. So this is a very interesting observation, that when the lotus blooms in the sunlight, in the same way, probably when we meditate on this particular verse and this particular words in it, so what happens when that grace of the Lord, the sun rays of Swami, when they touch us, probably then our heart blooms and we know the real meaning of life.
0: Exactly. Actually, example which you quoted just now, that primary school kids, college kids, and then the postgraduate students, even it sounds like a humorous thing to us, but there is a lot of inner significance from which we can get it out. Actually, Swami tells, even as you grow older, your heart should be as like a child.
1: Yes.
0: A childlike heart.
1: Innocence.
0: Innocence. Yes. Because that purity you should carry over through all stages of your life.
1: Yes.
0: So, Padmakosha Pratikashagam Hridayam Chapyadho Mukham.
1: Again, I'm tempted to stop at this word Hridayam, because Swami has given so much importance to this word Hridayam. Swami says Hridayam is, like we are telling, that it is probably a span from the Adam's apple and a span from the navel, and when the place where it meets is the Hridaya. But Swami says that heart which is full of compassion, heart which is full of Daya, that is Hrit plus Daya. Swami always used to quote this. So according to Swami, Swami says if you have heart filled with compassion for others, that's enough for you to become closer to me. And then why Hridaya is the one which is important, I remember, like, there's a very simple example if you take. Even if you have a small kid, might be a 1-year-old or 2-year-old kid, if you say, who are you? Then when you say, my name is, when they say, my name is,
0: they point towards
1: automatically
0: them.
1: That hand goes to the heart. It doesn't go to the head, it doesn't go to the stomach, it goes to the heart. So I think without our knowledge, very, very intuitively, subconsciously, that particular thought has been put into us, that
0: it is ingrained in us.
1: Ingrained in us, that my real identity, what I am, is the heart only.
0: Exactly.
1: And then I remember you had one beautiful experience about Daya and Hridaya.
0: Yes. Actually, Hridaya, we tell that is the place where God resides. And Swami confirms it again and again and again through innumerable number of experiences. This happened to one of our professors. I can name him also. He is Professor Nanjundaya. He was a controller of examinations for our university for a long time. When he was working as a lecturer in the Vrindavan campus, he used to come from the city. On one occasion, his daughter asked sir to request Swami to ask him to come to her home.
1: Their house.
0: On the occasion of her birthday. But sir was very reluctant to do so, and he put down his daughter's words. So, next day when their family was called for an interview, Swami asks that kid, what do you want today? Then she is so like the childlike innocence.
1: Yeah.
0: With that purity and innocence in her heart, she requests Swami, Swami, please come to my home on my birthday. Tomorrow is my birthday.
1: Very sweet.
0: Very sweet request.
1: Yeah.
0: Then Swami will never ever put down such requests, which is very pure. Then Swami told, yes, I'll come. So the next day, Swami goes to their home, and Swami enters into their house and directly goes into the kitchen And then sir is like taken aback, and he was like kind of embarrassed because Swami directly walked into the kitchen.
1: Yeah.
0: And then there was no proper altar for Swami, and there is no proper place for the deity to be set. Swami looks around. In the corner of the kitchen, in a small shelf, Swami's picture, and along with that, lamps were kept. Sir apologizes to Swami. Swami, I'm very sorry because I don't have much space, and your altar is just there.
1: Mm.
0: And then Swami tells, no, don't worry. And then he points to Nanjundaya sir's heart.
1: Swami
0: this
1: points.
0: Is my place.
1: Swami points.
0: Yes, this is my place. This is where I reside. Such a affirmation from Swami that if you have love and compassion, the place where God resides is your heart.
1: So beautiful. So we'll just proceed then. Next is
0: Jwala Mala Kulam Bhati Vishwasyaya Tanam Mahat Santatagum Shilabhis Tulam Bhatya Kosha Sannibham.
1: This is again this interpretation of fire. Fire being there inside that heart where God resides. So one very simple and very easy to understand one interpretation which we can actually get is the difference between a person who is living and a person who is dead is the warmth
0: of the body.
1: Of the body, yeah. So they say when once a person dies, the body becomes very cold.
0: Mm.
1: So the jivatma or whatever
0: leaves the
1: body, and then that's why the temperature of the body starts decreasing.
0: Mm.
1: So I think the fire principle which is there inside, and this is not the fire which burns you. This is the fire which gives you warmth, and this is the fire which actually gives life force and the will to live properly.
0: Exactly. Jwala mala kulam bhati vishwasyayatanam mahat santatagum shilabhistu lambatya kosha sannibham. Santatagum is which is equally present.
1: Equally present everywhere.
0: Shilabhi. Shilabhi is nothing but the in the blood vessels or the nerves.
1: Yeah, but there is an interpretation in this also that it is actually not the nerves or the blood vessels. There is something which our Indian philosophy calls as the nadis.
0: Nadis.
1: And they say there are around 72,000 nadis.
0: Mm.
1: I think if I'm not wrong, 72,000 nadis are there. And then out of those 72,000, there are some 101 nadis which are very, very important.
0: Mm.
1: And then they say out of those 101, there is one nadi which is the most important, the principal nadi, which is called the Sushumna nadi. And then Swami very sweetly sings a song which Mother Meera has to sing.
0: Mm.
1: Chalo re man Ganga Jamuna Teer.
0: Mm.
1: Ganga Jamuna Nirmal Pani.
0: Mm.
1: Sheetal Hot Sharir. And then Swami gives an impression that Ganga Jamuna is nothing but those two breaths which we take.
0: Ida and Pingala.
1: Mm. And when these two balance, it says that probably when a yogi or a person who is meditating, when her mind becomes very calm and then he dwells in the self, the Ida and Pingala become very, very balanced.
0: Mm.
1: And then actually the breath flows through the Sushumna, and then that person realizes that what he is, his real nature. And then Swami says, Mother Meera was not telling about Ganga and Jamuna going there and taking bath. Basically, she was telling that you concentrate on these two breaths and balance them so that you actually get a bath in that celestial Ganga and Jamuna. And get the bliss of taking bath in the self.
0: So beautifully explained.
1: Yeah. Then
0: Shilabhistu Lambatya Kosha Sannibham Tasyante Sushiragum Sukshmam Tasmin Sarvam Pratishtitam.
1: So everything is there in that particular smallest of small place. Everything which is there in this universe is present. And then at its center is a fire so great, it blazes and faces on all sides. So again, the next verse actually tells it that this particular fire is very interesting again. This particular fire is the one, so, can we go to the next one? So,
0: Sogra Bhugvibhajan Tishthannahara Majarah Kavihi Tirya Gurdhamadashyai Rashmayastasya Santata.
1: So, Agra Bhugvibhajan Tishthannahara means whatever we take from our, not only the food which we take from our mouth, whatever ahara we take, means whatever food we take through our mouth,
0: what we perceive through all our senses,
1: all our experiences, it actually goes to him. He enjoys it sitting in us. And then the essence of it, he transmits it the whole body to all the parts of the body.
0: So I think that is the reason why Swami has asked us to chant Brahmarpanam. It is not just before the food that we invocate the Lord in us, but every moment is a Brahmarpanam for us.
1: And then Swami always says, remember that whenever he used to talk to us, he says, especially in many of his talks when he used to come to the college or in summer course, he says you should be very careful with your ahara and vihara. Means whatever you take from the, not only from the mouth, from all your senses, whatever you experience, they should be pure. There's a very interesting indication and hint in this that it actually is so agra bhug vibhajan tishtha nahara, means whatever we take from our senses, whatever experience we take, it actually goes to him and then he enjoys it and the essence is distributed to the whole body. But he is untouched. Ajaraha means he is not touched by it
0: not
1: at all.
0: By it.
1: He doesn't get touched by anything which we do. So if you do good or if you do bad, it will touch us, our mind or our body. But he being there, he is Ajaraha and he is Kavi. Kavi means someone who is beyond. Ajara, who is untouched. So being there, he is not touched by anything which happens to us. He is Sakshi Bhuta.
0: Yes, like it is like the story of those two birds.
1: Yes. Brahadaranyaka Upanishad. One bird is on the top and second bird is experiencing the whole world. And then whenever it feels dejected or frustrated by the experience of the world, it sees the upper bird and the upper bird is always in bliss. So actually the indication is in this particular verse is, be like me who is untouched by all these things which happen to you. But what happens to you, you get agitated by every small thing which you experience in your day-to-day life.
0: Exactly.
1: So we should be like that fire which is digesting untouched. Everything but remaining untouched.
0: It is like the water droplet on the petal of a lotus.
1: Yes.
0: And when we talk of this food, Swami beautifully tells when ahara vihara should be good, the three kinds of shuddhi that Swami talks of is the patra shuddhi, padartha shuddhi and paka shuddhi. And the utensils that we cook in should be good. The padartha shuddhi, the items which we use for cooking, from where we buy and from what vendor we buy, everything should be thought of very carefully.
1: Yes.
0: And then patra shuddhi, paka shuddhi, the one who is cooking. That's why Swami often tells the mother of the house is the most important element, and the most important section of the day is when the mother cooks in the house, because the thoughts which run through her mind and the intentions with which she cooks the food runs through the blood of the entire family, and that makes a lot of impact on the mindset of the children as well as the
1: whole family. Yes.
0: That is why Swami tells you keep chanting Swami's name. When you are cutting vegetables, you think that you are cutting your ego. When you are washing the utensils, you feel that you are washing all your bad thoughts.
1: Impurities. And when you are making a chapati, you feel that you are
0: expanding your heart.
1: Yes.
0: And such kind of thoughts when you have, automatically the food that you prepare also becomes very pure. And I have come across many mothers who have given their interviews to one of the programs called Sai Patamlo Mahila in the Telugu stream, wherein they are very, very particular. Even though they are working, they ensure that the cooking is done only by them.
1: Okay.
0: And they take extreme precautions in cooking the food at home.
1: Okay.
0: Because they don't allow anyone to cook. Because that is the level of importance that Swami gives.
1: So important it is.
0: Yes.
1: Not only that, there is one more thing which Swami talks in Ahara and Vihara are the three types of tapas. He says this are very important. One is Manasika tapas,
0: Vajika tapas and Sharirika tapas.
1: So the physical tapas, the mental tapas and the tapas of the words. So these three also should be very pure. Then probably we will reach that stage where the fire which is there in us, the Paramatma or Swami who is there in us, the way he is untouched by whatever happens, we should also be into that state where we'll be untouched by whatever experiences we undergo in the whole life.
0: So, Tirya Gurdhamada Shai Rashmayastasya Santata. It is, Tirya is diagonally across, Urdhvam is above, Adaha is below, Shai is sleeps, one who reclines, Rashmayaha is light particles, Tasya, it's Santata. Is equally present.
1: So it is this particular principle of that fire principle or that Paramatma who is there in the heart is not only here, he is there everywhere in the form of warmth, in the form of light. That's what it says. He spreads everywhere. The next verse actually tells that. Santapayati
0: svam dehamapadata lamastakaha tasya madhyevanhishika aniyo ordva vyavasthitaha.
1: So So he says at its center is placed an atomic sized upward facing fiery point which heats up one's full body absolutely equal from top to toe. Apada talamastaka. From top to toe, everything is heated up by this particular small, whatever, a minute
0: spark.
1: The spark of divinity. Somebody says the spark of divinity. It lights up the whole thing.
0: Neelato yada madhyastha vijjulle ke vabhasvara nivara shuka vattanvi pita bhaasvatyanupama. So it shines like a streak of lightning from amongst blue clouds. And dazzles at its tip like a very fine, very slim atomic yellow light.
1: So the lightning is again a very interesting interpretation of the Paramatma who is there. So like how we say that Vishnu who reclines on that Ananta, that black, dark matter, whatever you call it. But he dazzles, he shines in that backdrop of the darkness. The same way, this lightning flash, which is the Paramatma who is there in the lightning, in the form of a lightning streak, that is like how it is amongst the blue clouds. You know, when we actually, you can never miss a lightning when you see it, because the backdrop is so dark, you can never miss it. So in the same way, when we meditate or when we think of the Lord, so we can easily catch him because everything else around him is not the truth.
0: Correct. Exactly.
1: It is something which is not permanent. Swami says it's all ephemeral. But he is the one who is permanent. So if we probably have little more thought into it, we'll understand that he is the one who is eternal.
0: Actually, he is highlighted in all the dark matter that is there around him.
1: Yes.
0: So I think Bhargav's time for us to bring this episode to a close.
1: Yeah.
0: Actually, time just flies.
1: Yes.
0: I think we should ask even the listeners to give their feedback
1: on this
0: and think in their own perspective how they exactly can convey this or implement this in their daily life.
1: Yes.
0: I think you can all write to listener@radiosai.org or WhatsApp your feedback and your thoughts to 9393258258. Again, we'll come back to Neerato Yadamadhyastha Vidyullekha Vibhaswara in the next episode.
1: I don't know why Vidyullekha is so special for us is because the alumni magazine, which
0: it is named as Vidyullekha.
1: Swami himself has had named as Vidyullekha. So there is some significance to this word. Probably we'll come back.
0: We shall go deeper into this.
1: And we also request our listeners to share their insights into this particular verse, which we are going to discuss next week.
0: So we shall close the class with Shama Prarthana Mantram.
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3: You just heard the 32nd episode of this series, Veda Jignasa, an inquiry into the Vedas. 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This episode was first featured on the 21st of May 2020 as part of Thursday Live programs aired on Asia Stream. 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You could also WhatsApp us your feedback to this number, 9393258258. We'll continue this series same time next week. Thank you and Sai Ram.
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Buddha, Buddha, Buddha, Buddha, Buddha, Buddha, Buddha, Buddha, Buddha, Buddha, Buddha, Buddha, Buddha, Buddha, Buddha, Buddha, Buddha, Buddha, Buddha, Buddha, Buddha, Buddha, Buddha, Buddha, Buddha, 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Budd

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Radio Sai now presents a divine discourse delivered by Bhagwan Sri Satya Sai Baba on the 13th of May 1982 at Mumbai.

0: It's a common occurrence in the world of today that man is continually running. His life has become a continuous process of running after or running behind, without which he thinks that no work of his would succeed. He runs for the buses, he runs for the cinema houses and the like. This is the world as it is, and this is the world as it is today, and this is what I am conveying to you now.
1: Arthikamunaku parugu, aafisulaku parugu, arthamunaku parugu, aafisulaku parugu, padavulakai parugu,

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He tries to seek for himself

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On this highly auspicious occasion of our dearest loving mother Sai's centenary celebrations, I stand here to express heartfelt gratitude on behalf of all the brothers and sisters of Kanchipuram South District. Thank you, Swami, for granting us this golden opportunity to undertake our maiden holy Parthyatra and offer our prayers at your lotus feet right here in the sacred Sai Kulwant Hall. Dearest Swami, a contingent of 1700 eager devotees have traveled from Kanchipuram South for this two-day program on 11th and 12th July, seeking to fill their lives with your abundant infinite grace. Over the next 2 days, we'll be offering Vedam, bhajans, devotional music and 2 special cultural presentations, namely Trimarga Vaibhavam, a drama by group 1 and 2 of our Balvika's boys, beautifully depicting the life histories of Sri Ramanujar and Sri Trinavakarsar, 2 great saints of Tamil Nadu. The other one is Atma Nivedanam, a dance drama by group 2 Balvika's girls, based on the divine history of Sri Andal. Swami, we fondly and vividly remember that glorious day, January 20th, 1983, when your physical presence graced the village of Manivakam. It was there that your loving hands laid the foundation stone for a free hospital. Following your divine command, regular weekly medical camps have been conducted in that village for decades. Today, we are immensely proud to report that the Sri Sathya Sai Mobile Hospital camp remain robustly alive and active in this Manivakam, providing top-tier, completely free healthcare to around 120 beneficiaries every single month. In the same historic year of 1983, Swami also visited Gudwan Cherry, presiding over the bhajans and blessing a massive gathering of devotees. On this beautiful occasion, as the district president of Kanchipuram South, I am deeply humbled to present our annual report for the period spanning April 2025 to June 2026. With your divine blessings, our district Kanchipuram South was carved out on February 8, 2009 from the erstwhile Kanchipuram district. Over the years, our district have been lovingly nurtured by our former office bearers, Sri Ramakrishnan sir, Sri Vardhan sir and Sri Vijay Kumar sir. Building upon their beautiful foundation, our current focus has led to the upgrading of several bhajana mandalis into fruitful shamadis, widespread occasional training classes, and have renewed emphasis on our expanding our Balvika's footprints. The true strength of Kanchipuram South lies in our absolute unity, strict discipline and deep faith in Bhagwan. Today, our district is a flourishing spiritual family comprising of 16 active samitis and 20 bhajan mandalis. With your abundant grace, Swami, we are blessed to inaugurate 2 new bhajan mandalis tomorrow in our Sai Kulwant Hall, one at Satmangalam village and the other one at Urappakam. Our Balvika's movement has grown vast and vibrant. We currently operate 136 Balvika centers, which includes 106 urban domestic centers, 26 school Balvika centers, 4 rural domestic centers. This massive movement is spearheaded by 102 profoundly dedicated Balvika's gurus who lovingly teach women values to 4,263 students. Under the Sri Sathya Sai Jyoti SSVJ program, regular Balvika's classes are conducted at MGM School, Kanchipuram, Sri Maruti Vidyalaya Nurseries in Dusi Village by dedicated gurus. Recently, 2 months ago, a new Balvika center
started at Attuputtur village for 3rd, 4th and 5th standard. And on every Friday, every Wednesday, Balvika classes are conducted by 4 Balvika's gurus. Furthermore, we have trained more than 100 CLEP, that is Child Elimination Program volunteers, as Balvika's gurus, who step out into the remote villages, conducting classes every Friday. Notably, at the MGM schools, institutional teachers who were trained as Balvika's gurus are now independently conducting classes every Friday. To continuously support them, online training and orientation sessions are seamlessly conducted every Thursday afternoon. In addition, the Seva initiatives like Triple S VIP, Premataru, Healthcare Outpost, under the Sri Satyasai Skill Development, Tailoring and Ari Work classes were conducted for Mahilas in Satamangalam, Manivakam, Pundi Bazar, Parvati Nagar and Perangulathur, successfully benefiting more than 135 women. Swami, it fills our hearts with joy to share that the very Parthi Yatra scarves owned by 1,700 devotees today were lovingly stitched by the graduates of the Skill Development Program. My dear brothers and sisters, what I have presented today is merely a fraction of the boundless love that flows through Kanchipuram South. Every act of seva is but a small fragrant flower offered at the lotus feet of our beloved Bhagwan. We have achieved nothing by our own merit. It is solely by His divine energy flowing through us that makes us this possible. As we look forward to the coming year, let us pledge to serve man, human being, more selflessly. I offer my most profound, tearful gratitude to Bhagwan and extend my heartfelt thanks to all the office bearers, Balvika's gurus, doctors, and every single sevadal of Kanchipuram South District. May Bhagwan bless us all. Jai Sai Ram.

0: Om Shri Sai Ram. With humble pranams at the divine lotus feet of our most beloved Bhagwan, we extend a loving Sai Ram to our global Sai family gathered in the sacred abode of Prashanti Nilayam. This evening, the Balvikas children of Kanchipuram South, Tamil Nadu, joyfully offer at Bhagwan's lotus feet a drama titled Trimarga Vaibhavam, which elucidates the three paths to the one goal of enlightenment. The saints from India are shining beacons of the eternal paths to salvation, namely karma, bhakti and jnana. Bhagwan has beautifully shown us that these three principles are not separate but harmoniously united in the mission of the Sri Satya Sai Seva organization, guiding us through education, service and spiritual wings. Today's program highlights the essence of selfless sharing of wisdom through the life of Sri Ramanujacharya and that of tireless service and humility revealed through the life of Saint Appar from the holy soil of Tamil Nadu.
1: Saramanti, I have a doubt.
2: Yes, Ravi. Tell me.
1: You're so busy, yet you find time to teach us so many interesting and wonderful things. I always wonder, Auntie, from where do you get the motivation?
2: Good thought, Ravi. From where else but our beloved Swami? Swami has said we must share the knowledge we possess. Knowledge is like a lamp. We can light 1,000 lamps with a single lamp, and yet the first lamp will continue to shine as brightly along with the other 1,000 lamps, isn't it? Okay, let me narrate to you the life of a holy man who selflessly shared his wisdom with the entire world. He is none other than the saint of our own land, Sri Ramanujar.

0: Gurudev, this is the 18th time we are walking from Srirangam to Tirukostiyur. Not once, not twice, 18 times, Gurudev, 18 times. Are you sure Guru Nambi will receive you today?
1: If I must walk 100 times, Kuresha, I will. Because he who holds the key to the ultimate truth, the divine mantra that cures the disease of worldly suffering, I cannot give up. My humble salutations to the Lord of Tirukostiyur.

0: Look, brother, the Srirangam saint is coming again.
1: Oh, it's him. But why is he coming again and again? Our guru is not at all interested in him. I think this is the 18th time.
0: Yes, yes, our guru is not interested. But it's our duty to go and inform our guru. Come, let's go. Namaskaram, Gurudev. The saint from Srirangam has come.
2: Again? Okay. Ask him to come in.
3: Namaskaram. Our guru asked you to come in.

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I feel as though my life has been fulfilled. How can I thank you enough, Gurudev, for bestowing upon me this timeless treasure?

0: Gurudev, Gurudev, did he give you the mantra?
1: He gave me the mantra, Kuresha. He told me it brings liberation to anyone who hears it.
0: Ah, that's so wonderful, Gurudev.
1: But Kuresha, he also told me not to share it with anyone.
0: Then, Gurudev, you must seal your lips. Never speak it aloud.
1: But look around us, Kuresha. Look at all the sufferings. I can't bear to see these people suffer.
2: Oh God, it is so heavy. How long? How long would I be doing this? Is there no rescuer for my difficulties?
3: Don't cry, my child. Don't cry. It's our fate. We have to suffer with hunger and thirst. Who is going to be the savior? God only knows, my child. Don't cry. Let us pray. Let us pray.
4: Oh Lord, why am I suffering with this disease for so many years? Why should I live at all with this disease? Aren't you compassionate?
5: Sri Ramanuja is touched by the misery of the common people, toiling and suffering in the Bhavasagara.
0: Gurudev, Gurudev, where are you going? Why are you running, Gurudev? Gurudev, Gurudev, what are you doing? Why are you climbing? Why are you climbing the temple tower, Gurudev?
1: Brothers, sisters, children of the Lord, gather around, gather around.
6: Hey, brother, look up. Somebody standing on the top of the Gobaram. Who's that?
7: Hey, don't you know him? I think he is the scholar from Srirangam. I have seen him many times visiting our Guru Nambi's ashram.
8: Oh, I see. But what is he doing there?
7: I don't know. Come, let's go and see. He is calling us. He is telling something from there. Come, come, let's go.
1: Come closer, all of you. Come closer. No matter your caste, your wealth, or your sins. Come. I have a treasure to give you. A treasure that will end all your suffering forever.
9: Yes, tell us. Give us the treasure.
1: I have been given the key to Vaikuntha, the secret that washes away all pains. I will share it with you. Listen carefully and repeat after me. Repeat after me from the depths of your hearts.
10: Hey, did you hear what he said?
11: Yes, yes. He is going to give us some big medicine, it seems.
10: Come on, come on. And this is going to be the end of our sufferings, I think. Come, come. Let's go and see. He is asking us to repeat some mantra. Come, come everyone.

0: Guru Drohi, what arrogance! You have destroyed the sanctity of the tradition. You have thrown pearls to swine.
1: Gurudev!
0: Silence! Did I not warn you? Do you think yourself greater than the scriptures? Do you think you know better than the gurus who have protected this for centuries? Ramanuja, do you know what awaits you now? Hell, eternal punishment in Naraka.
1: I am nothing, Gurudev, but a speck of dust at your feet. But when you told me the power of the mantra, when you said that anyone who hears it will be freed from the endless cycle of birth and death, my heart could not bear to keep it to myself, Gurudev.
0: You betrayed your guru. The punishment is hell.
1: Then, let it be hell. I knew the punishment for going against my guru's words would be hell. But if a sinner like me must burn in the fires of hell, so that thousands of my brothers and sisters may walk through the gates of heaven, then I accept it gladly. It is a very small price to pay, Gurudev. If one man goes to hell so that thousands may go to heaven, is it not a glorious bargain?
0: Ramanuja, I thought I was teaching you. But today, you have taught me the true meaning of compassion.

Indeed, our beloved Swami, the Vishwaguru, has taught us this very truth in simple words. Love all, serve all.

0: That is a very interesting story, auntie. The story has inspired me a lot.
1: It is wonderful to see that spark in you, Ravi. We have to put that inspiration into practice, okay? Look, boys, our Samiti is organizing a temple cleaning seva this weekend. I expect to see all of you there to help out.
0: But auntie, surely I am not expected to do the scrubbing and sweeping. At home, we simply hire staff or gardeners for those kinds of manual tasks. Isn't it more efficient to pay someone to do it?
1: But Ravi, you're looking at it through a worldly lens. These service opportunities are gifts from our Bhagwan himself, intended for our own inner transformation. Let me share the story of Saint Appar. Even in his old age, Appar went from temple to temple. He would spend hours and hours cleaning thorns, weeds and stones from the temple pathways. It doesn't mean that the temple couldn't afford a gardener, isn't it? He did it because he believed that just as he cleared the weeds from the temple floor, he was clearing the weeds of ego, pride and past karmas from his own heart.
2: Such a life of selfless seva lit a flame in many hearts. One such flame became a blazing lamp in the form of Appu the Adigal, who lived in the village of Thingalur. He respected Appar so deeply that he named everything in his village after him. Presenting to you the selfless seva of Appar and Appu the Adigal.
3: It is so hot. What a terrible heat. I am so thirsty. Can I get some water?
4: Yes, you can. There is a water shelter.
3: Thank you so much.
4: We must thank Appu the Adigal. He builds these shelters everywhere.
3: Hey, look. The name Thirunavukkarasu is written on every pot and every pillar. He surely loves that saint.
4: Yes, you are right.
5: Oh, what a shelter. This is a wonderful service. But tell me, whose name is this written everywhere? Who is this Thirunavukkarasu?
4: Don't you know? He is a great saint and devotee of Lord Shiva. His life is filled with miracles. He survived being thrown into the sea and being poisoned by a snake, all by the grace of Lord Shiva.
6: Our master Appu the Adigal worships him. He lived just down this road. You must visit him.
5: Is it so? Can you show me his home?
7: Yes, sure. Please come.

0: திருச்சிற்றம்பலம் திருச்சிற்றம்பலம்.
1: A devotee of the Lord at my door. Welcome, Swami. Please come in. We are blessed, Swami.
0: Son, I saw the water shelters you have built along the streets. They are a great service to people. I wanted to meet you. But I was also surprised at the same time.
1: Surprised? Why, Swami?
0: Why do you honor another person's name instead of your own? Why give credit to someone else?
1: Someone else? Swami, that is the name of my master, a great devotee of Lord Shiva. Have you not heard of him? His life is full of miracles. He won against all odds by the grace of Lord Shiva. Don't you know his glory?
0: I think he is not that great a person.
1: Swami, how can such words come from you? Please, do not utter another word against my master.
0: Oh, my son, I am that humble servant, the one you revere as Trinavakarasu, the one who was saved time and again by the Lord's grace.
1: Swami, is this truly so? I can't believe my eyes. But from the moment you arrived, my heart knew that you were someone extraordinary.
2: Oh, Master, what a blessing! Today is the greatest day of our lives.
1: Swami, please bless us. This is my wife and these are my two sons, Mootha Thirunavukarasu and Ilaya Thirunavukarasu.
0: Thiruchitrambalam, Thiruchitrambalam, I am moved by your love and service.
1: Swami, please stay for a meal. We cannot let you go without serving you. Please, please.
0: Your love is so pure. I accept your invitation with all my heart. I will visit our Lord in the Thingalur temple and come. We can all then have lunch together.
1: Our fortune, Swami. Devi, prepare the finest meal.
3: Yes, sure, Swami.
1: Mootha Thirunavukarasu, come here.
4: Yes, Appa.
1: Go to the garden and cut a large fresh banana leaf to serve our master. Be quick.
4: It is my greatest blessing to serve the saint.

0: Amma, a snake bit me. I must give this to Appa. I can't bear the pain. Amma, Amma.
1: What happened? What happened? Oh no, a snake has bitten. Oh God.
2: Amma, Amma, why are you crying? What happened to Anna? Anna, Anna, please get up. Please get up.
3: Devi, what happened?
1: Swami, a snake bit our son. He has left us, Swami. He has left us. He is no more.
3: Oh no. Devi, Devi, please do not cry. Control your tears. If our master comes to know about this mishap, he will leave without eating. Wait, let me bring some dry leaves and cover him up before our master arrives.
4: Tiruchitrambalam, Tiruchitrambalam.
5: Swamigal has arrived. 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Please come and bless us.
4: Sure, come. Let us all eat together. Where are your children?
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4: Where is your elder son? Call him also.
5: Swami, he will eat a little later.
4: No, no, no, no. You call him now.
3: Mootha Thirunavukarasu. 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
3: Swami, Swami, we don't have any words to thank you. Swami.
4: What happened? Why are you all crying?
5: Swami, when you are away, a snake bit him while he was fetching banana leaves. He fell lifeless. We were shattered, but we did not wish to lose this sacred chance of serving you. So we covered his body with dry leaves, thinking we would attend to it later and fulfill our duty to you. But when you asked for him, I had to obey your words and so called him. And by your Shakti, he has come back alive, Swami. Thank you, Swami. Thank you.
4: Oh, what a height of selfless service and devotion. You put the hunger of this guest above even the life of your own son.
5: Swami, it is purely by your grace he had come back alive.
4: No, my child. It is your unwavering faith and bhakti, and not my Shakti that brought him back. Come, let us all thank our dear Lord for this wonderful blessings.

Selfless service done wins death itself. Manava Seva is Madhava Seva. Upper served, and through him, Appu the Adigal found his path. We journey now to the sacred soil of Tiruveri Midalai, where the saints saved the village from the famine. Now, the great saint Appar and the luminous young Sambandar arrives at the village's majestic Shiva temple. As hymns filled the air, the villagers honored these divine souls with the Purna Kumbham and joyful dance.

0: But soon, a terrible calamity struck the land. The monsoon rains failed to arrive. The rivers dried. The fields cracked under the harsh sun. The crops withered away. And slowly, hunger spread across the village. A terrible famine had begun.
1: I have lived many years in this village. I have seen floods, storms, and droughts, but never have I seen suffering like this. For 3 days I have eaten nothing. My body trembles with weakness.
2: My dear child, please sleep. There is no rice left in our house, not even a little milk.
3: Amma, Amma, I am so hungry.
2: My child, if I had food, I would give it to you immediately. Please forgive me.
4: Our fields have become dry desert. Our cattle have no grass to eat.
5: Our homes are empty. Our children are starving.
6: Friends, despair will not help us. Remember, two great saints are staying in our temple. Let us go to them. Perhaps their wisdom and devotion will guide us.
7: Yes, let us seek their help.

0: Oh, holy saints, please forgive us for disturbing you. Our village is suffering greatly. Children cry from hunger. Elders grow weaker each day. We do not know what to do. Please guide us.
1: My dear people, the land and water may dry. The grace of Lord Shiva never dries. Faith is the strength that carries us through hardship.
2: Yes, the Lord who protects the entire universe will surely

0: humbly hear the prayers of his devotees. Let us pray together for the welfare of this village.
1: Om Namah Shivaya. Om Namah Shivaya. Om Namah Shivaya.
2: The saints are sleeping. Lord Shiva blesses them in their dream at the same time. My beloved devotees, Appar, Sambandar, your devotion and compassion have pleased me. You did not pray for yourself. You prayed for the suffering people. Therefore, I will help this village. Every day, I will place a coin for you. At the eastern gate, Sambandar will receive a coin. At the western gate, Appar will receive a coin. Use these coins to feed the hungry, serve the people and protect them.
3: Sambandar, come and see. A coin lies here, exactly as the Lord promised.
0: Yes, and here is another coin. The grace of Lord Shiva is truly boundless.
2: Both saints fed the people. More people were served at Appar's mutt than Sambandar's.

0: Sambandhar was very sad looking at this situation. He prays to the Lord intensely to clear his doubt.
1: Oh Lord Shiva, please clear a doubt in my mind.
2: Speak, my child.
1: Swami, both Appar and I pray to you, but I was blessed with a coin of a lesser value than Appar. Please help me to understand why.

0: My dear child, your hymns are filled with devotion and beauty. But Appar has shown something more. His devotion is expressed through service. He feeds the hungry, he comforts the suffering, he serves humanity. Service to the people is the highest form of devotion.
1: Yes, Swami, you have opened my eyes. The devotion of Appar through his service is the greatest form of worship. Om Namah Shivaya.

0: The great Saint Appar was living in Tirupugalur village in his later years. He dedicated himself to the humble service of cleaning the temple, holding a stool. Tirupugalur is the Mukti Sthalam of Appar Swamigal. Hunger tested Appar's compassion. Wealth now tests his detachment. Let's see how Lord Shiva tested his detachment and gave Mukti to the saint.
1: Hey, look, it's Appar Tata.
2: Tata, Tata, why do you clean the floor every day? Doesn't your back ache?
3: No, my children, no. My back does not ache. When I sweep this dust, I feel I am sweeping away the attachments and bad thoughts from my own mind. It is my prayer in action.
0: As Appar is sweeping, something remarkable happens. Bright, colorful, precious stones begin to mix with the dirt. Where his broom touches, small piles of gold coins and jewels appear.
3: What is this? Oh, these stubborn little stones. Why are there so many colored pebbles today?
1: Tata, look, diamonds and gold. You are so lucky today.
2: Swami has blessed your service.
1: Don't throw them away.
3: My children, these are mere dust to throw. When this wealth enters the mind, devotion leaves. My only wealth is Lord Shiva's name.
1: You can buy a kingdom.
3: But cannot buy God's grace. I want only Swami's grace. Shivaya Namaha.
0: The test of the gems had failed to tempt him. Appar saw no difference between gold and sand.
3: Appar, my lord, I am so blessed.
4: Appar, why did you push the gems away like filth? Is my creation not beautiful to you?
3: Forgive me. O Lord of all worlds, your creation is the most magnificent wonder. But what am I to do with these gems? For a man who longs only for you, they are as worthless as the dust I sweep.
4: Appar, raise, my noble son. You have truly understood the meaning of service and detachment. Your devotion has pleased me. Your simple tool is a symbol of a mind that has cleaned out all desires, leaving only love for God. Come, my son.
3: Oh, my Lord, your grace is all I desire. Om Namah Shivaya. Om Namah Shivaya.
0: From this, we learn that true service should be performed without the expectation of material reward. Appar's life beautifully illustrates our Swami's core teachings. Hands that serve are holier than lips that pray, and that Manava Seva is truly Madhava Seva. Jai Sai Ram.

0: Om Shri Sai Ram, invoking Bhagwan's divine blessings. Tomorrow is the second day of the two-day Parthiyatra by the devotees from Kanchipuram South District, state of Tamil Nadu. The morning session in Sai Kulwant Hall will commence at 8 o'clock with Vedam chanting. At 8:20, a devotional music program will be offered by the gents Sai Youth from Kanchipuram South District. The morning session in Sai Kulwant Hall will conclude with bhajans and Mangalarti, followed by Bhagwan's Divya Darshan. The evening session in Sai Kulwant Hall will commence at 4:30 with Vedam chanting. At 4:50, the cultural coordinator of Kanchipuram South District Sri Satya Sai Seva Organizations, Dr. S.V. Vasumati, will be addressing the August gathering, followed by a drama presentation titled Atma Nivedanam by the Balvikas Girls. The evening session in Sai Kulwant Hall will conclude with bhajans and Mangalarti, followed by Bhagwan's Divya Darshan. Jai Sai Ram.
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Sairam, dear listeners, and welcome once again to Vahini Satsang. Today, we continue to contemplate on the 7th chapter of Prema Vahini, the Prema Vahini of Sandeha Nivarini. I am tempted to say this because every Vahini of Bhagwan is in fact a stream of His love. When we were discussing how is it that Swami named the first Vahini as Prema Vahini, even though He talked about love and elucidated the principle of love only in the 18th chapter of this volume, after almost half of the book, that is when it occurred to us, everything that Bhagwan does is an act of love. And when He started writing these beautiful treatises of wisdom, how else could He have named these? And especially the first one has to be one which emerged from that surge of love in His heart, and that is how He called it Prema Vahini. And this Prema Vahini continued for so many months and so many years. And I would like to think that the different other Vahinis that emerged after Prema Vahini are just different chapters of the Prema of the Lord. We had 108 sessions discussing the beautiful tenets that Bhagwan has laid down for us in the articles that He called as Prema Vahini. And even as Prema Vahini was being written, Bhagwan started Sandeha Nivarini, almost as if responding to the queries that were arising in devotees' minds as they were reading these tenets of spiritual wisdom. And that is how Bhagwan wrote these two Vahinis simultaneously. Here, He was becoming a devotee and asking the questions that were going on in the minds of the speakers, seekers and spiritual aspirants. And in Prema Vahini, He was putting down the principles, the fundamentals of spiritual thought, spiritual living and spiritual way of life. So in chapter 7 of Sandeha Nivarini, where Bhagwan has brought us, the chapter begins with the devotee saying, Bhagwan, I do not have any doubts today. And Swami is so pleased. At the same time, the devotee says, Swami, please give me some principles which are the essence of Your injunctions for mankind. And Bhagwan very simply puts down these facets of spiritual life. In fact, these are, in a way, simple elucidations of Bhagwan's philosophy. In one sentence each, Bhagwan has put down what is it that is spirituality according to Him. So in the previous episode, we heard the second segment of Sandeha Nivarini, and we began our discussion today. We will continue this discussion. We will listen to segment 7.2 again. And I'm really

0: happy to share with you that joining us in the discussion today is someone who has experienced the love of Swami at very close quarters, and more importantly, has been Bhagwan's chosen instrument to share this love, to ensure that this love sprouts in young minds, and also be blessed to see the blossoming of this love. Mr. Satish Babu, who is the current warden of Sri Satya Sai Students Junior Hostel. He has been a teacher since 1992 after his post-graduation in bioscience, and about 4 years ago, Bhagwan blessed him with the opportunity to be the caretaker of his property in the higher secondary school. Really grateful to Swami that he has sent Satish Babu sir, as he's commonly called, to the studios of Radio Sai today. So let's listen to what Bhagwan has written, and then we will pray to Bhagwan to guide this discussion.
1: For among all forms of love, man's first endeavor should be to love the Lord the most. 5. Such love towards the divine is bhakti. That is the duty of one's life. 6. Those who seek the bliss of the Atma should not go after the pleasures of the senses. 7. Treat truth as the life breath of man. 8. Just as the body that has no breath is useless and begins to rot and stink within a few minutes, similarly, life without truth is useless and tossed in the turbulence of strife and grief. 9. Believe strongly that there is nothing greater, nothing more precious, nothing sweeter, and nothing more lasting than truth. 10. Truth is the all-protecting God. There is no mightier protector than truth. 11. The Lord, who is the embodiment of truth, manifests to those who are truthful in speech and having a loving heart. 12. The spirit of self-sacrifice is at the heart of all-encompassing compassion towards all beings. 13. You must possess control of the senses, a peaceful demeanor, and a spirit of renunciation. 14. Be always on the alert against the four sins which the tongue is prone to commit. They are speaking falsehood, speaking ill of others, backbiting, and talking too much. To ensure that as far as possible, you never cross your limits in these tendencies is the best way.
0: So those are the tenets. A warm welcome to you, sir, to Vahini Satsang.
2: Thank you, brother. Thank you so much.
0: When I read this line, among all forms of love, man's first endeavor should be to love the Lord the most. And even though we had had some discussion on this in the previous episode, I just felt that this is such a beautiful tenet, and there is so much to share. There is so much to learn from Bhagwan's educational institutions. There is so much for all of us to contemplate on this, because this is the primordial thing. This is the very first endeavor. Swami says man's first endeavor should be to love the Lord the most. And I thought the more time we spend on this, the better it is, not just for us, but for posterity. And you are someone who is busy creating posterity, you are seeing these little hearts who step into Bhagwan's school, and you have had the opportunity to be a part of the process where this love gets instilled in these chosen souls that Bhagwan has picked to give them the label as Sai students. So I'll be grateful if you can share your perspectives and your experience of how this love gets instilled in young minds. And you have been a witness as well as a person who has participated in this process. So anything that you can share about this instilling of love that happens in our hostel in the Hyatt Secondary School.
2: Thank you so much. As it is said, God's love is like an ocean. You can see only its beginning. You cannot see its end. This is endless flow of love from Him. And it touches everyone's heart. And that divine touch transforms us, transforms our lives. I can feel His divine love permeating all across in all the places that He has created for us. He touches us with His divine love. I still remember in one occasion I had a close proximity with Swami. At that moment of my life, I can say God was with me and nobody else. It was inside interview room. Swami was there and I was there alone. And Swami asked me, "What do you want?" I looked at Swami and told Swami, "I want love and devotion at your feet." Swami smiled, blessed me and joked, "Do you think love can be purchased in some market outside?" And Swami meant that it is He alone can give and nowhere else such divine love can be obtained. This was my prayer for all the time that I stayed with Him for several decades. Every time I would write a letter to Swami, "Swami, please give me love for you. Please give me devotion." Several times I prayed, and it was the last physical conversation with the Divine Lord. That was the occasion. Again, He made me ask the same boon. I asked Him, "Swami, please bless me that I will be able to serve you all the time with love and devotion." At that time, Swami smiled and blessed me. Definitely, definitely, definitely.
0: Wow.
2: I can feel His love. I can feel His love in the lives of all the children that pray to Him, look forward to His guidance. I'll just tell you a small example how Bhagavan responds to each and every child when the child looks to Him, prays to Him. This happened recently. A small child, one day, he purchased an ice cream and he was eating it. That was the time a bell rang indicating to the students that they all should leave for darshan. Immediately, he felt that God's darshan is more important than an ice cream for a small child. He loves Him. He put that ice cream in his tumbler and kept it in his place and left for darshan. After bhajans, he came back to hostel. he noticed that ice cream had completely melted, obviously. So, small child that he was not sure whether he could eat that or not. So he tasted a little bit and he doesn't know whether it is spoiled or good. So he went out, he discarded that, though he was feeling a little bit guilty that I am wasting food. So with this feeling, he told sorry to Swami in his heart. He came near Swami's picture. He prayed to Swami. Near Swami's picture, there was a box with 108 chits, 108 papers. In each of them, inscribed was a message. So he prayed to Swami and picked up a slip, a small chit, and it was written, "Don't waste food." And he loved Swami. And that's why he went to Swami to tell that sorry. And Swami immediately responded. He was a little bit sorry that Swami was not happy with him. Maybe he went to the room and his classmates, his room children, room brothers asked him, "Did you waste that ice cream?" The child was a little apprehensive. If he had told that he had wasted, the students would have told, the brothers would have told him, "Hey, you wasted food." So very cleverly he had put it, "No, I didn't waste, I ate."
0: Mm-hmm.
2: He had eaten a little bit.
0: Mm-hmm.
2: So, Satyam Bruyat, Priyam Bruyat, Na Bruyat, Satyam Apriyam. So, very intelligently he told, "I ate ice cream."
0: Mm-hmm.
2: Again he felt guilty that he would have done something that Swami may not love.
0: Mm-hmm.
2: Again we went back to altar, prayed to Swami, "Swami, I told a lie, sorry." And he felt like taking another slip. He prayed to Swami and picked up a slip. And there a message from Swami, "Don't tell lies."
0: Oh my God.
2: And he immediately felt that every moment Swami is with me and he's watching me and he's guiding me what I'm supposed to do, what I'm not supposed to do. This is how God responds to every child, whoever loves him. And then he offered to Swami, "Swami, no, Swami, I will not waste food and I will not tell lies. Please bless me." And he prayed to Swami again and took another chit with Swami's message. And this time Swami's message was, "Expect a dream."
0: Oh.
2: And you can always feel the first two slips are mere accidents and a coincidence.
0: Hmm.
2: But this time, he was very happy. At the same time, a little doubt arose in his mind. Will it happen? And that night, Bhagawan came to his dream.
0: Oh, wow.
2: And he was in darshan lines. Bhagawan was coming that side. He slowly crawled towards Swami and touched his feet. He was very happy. He got blessings of Swami. And the next morning, he remembered everything clearly. So in the morning time, he had an occasion to speak to his father by phone. He spoke to his father and narrated this dream. He didn't tell him the other three episodes of Swami and taking the slips and Swami's messages. He just told, "I got a dream like this. Swami had blessed me." And his father has revealed, "The same thing had happened when you were a small child. When we went for darshan, when Bhagwan came, you slowly crawled and went and touched his feet."
0: Oh wow.
2: "And now you don't even know at that age, but Swami again repeated that dream and blessed you. How blessed are you?" The father was happy. "The child came to me and he was excited and was very happy and he shared this experience of his love and Swami's response to his love. This is how I always have seen at the hostel the children loving Swami and Swami immediately responding and answering their prayers."
0: really very, very touching episode. So these chits are instructions of Swami which are written and kept in a bowl.
2: Yes.
0: And people pick up randomly.
2: Yes. They have got different teachings of Swami.
0: Mm.
2: And different...
0: And Swami decides what to give, when.
2: Yes. Yes.
0: And to whom. Wow.
2: So very nice.
0: I think every student will have a story and loads of stories.
2: Yes.
0: Perhaps only a few will be coming and sharing that with you.
2: Yes.
0: And probably sharing some of the most beautiful ones with you.
2: Yes, please.
0: But otherwise, I think the same process that used to happen when Bhagwan was there physically is happening now also. And the beauty is the same, the grace is the same, and the impact is the same, isn't
2: yes.
0: it? And this is happening to little ones, you know, students in their 8th standard, in their students who are in the 9th standard, where this whole concept of love for God has just come into their lives. Now they have become thinking beings. You come out of the primary school, now you want to do your own experiments. Now you want to understand a little more. Till now you have heard those concepts. Now you want to do your experiments.
2: Yes.
0: Isn't it? They are at that phase in their life. Yeah. If you can share, I don't know, probably you'll have so many more, but if you can share a few more.
2: I'm very happy to recollect those instances of love that Swami has showered on them. Recently, a small child came to me. And he was not that happy. He was sharing to me, "Sir, I'm feeling homesick and I want to see my mother, I want to see my father. Maybe I would like to stay with them." I just counseled him and told him, "Speak to your parents and seek their guidance. They would definitely advise you the best possible way. Anyway, why don't you pray to Swami to guide you and show you the correct decision and correct path?" He asked me, "What should I pray to Swami?" "You just tell Swami two sentences. Swami, I love you. Swami, I live for you." Just tell these two sentences. You don't need to give a big, large prayer. So in front of me, the child had gone to Swami's chair, Simhasan. He went there, he knelt down in front of Swami's chair, he put his head on Swami's feet and told Swami, "I love you, I will live for you." This is a small child of 8th standard. I told him, "Every day when you go to Mandir or when you come over to this office, once you pray to Swami, only these two sentences." It just happened, after 3 days he came to me again and he told me, "Sir, I'm very happy here. I don't have any problems. I'm feeling that I'm becoming better and better." After telling just those two sentences to Swami, "I have changed my thoughts. I don't want to go anywhere. I want to be here only." This is what I have seen. A little child just telling two sentences to Swami. Innocently, "Swami, I love you." And his divine love is touched and changed his heart and gave him strength, gave him a happy feeling that he is quite satisfied now. This is how Swami has been touching the hearts of the young ones and sowing seeds of love so that tomorrow when they grow big, they might go to the society and do a wonderful job there, taking care of each one like Swami's representatives.
0: Wow. In fact, I'm reminded of how when Bhagwan was physically there also, there'd be so many students.
2: Yes.
0: Initial years, you know, initial months, people who have come from different cultures and different backgrounds, and the food will be different, the lifestyle in the hostel would be different, and some would have come from very affluent backgrounds, and here you'll have to sleep on the floor and live a very simple life. Some would have come from backgrounds where the standard of their education was not as good, and he had how to cope up with a better quality of education. So there'll be so many circumstances, and many probably would be homesick, first time living in a hostel. But just few days of staying here, few darshans of Bhagwan, and few moments of participating in the hostel activities, and everything just melts away. And you know, suddenly you will find a student not going home for vacations.
2: Yes.
0: So that used to happen, reminded of my student days, but it's happening even now.
2: Since you reminded me of those golden days of living with our Lord and not going for vacation, me narrate one such memory of mine. It so happened, it was the time when Swami was with the children, giving so much of love, moving among the children, showering his grace and love. And in those good days, one night, some of the children were discussing among themselves in their room. They were discussing, we hear that Swami appeared in that particular country. We hear that Swami creates vibhuti and showers from his photograph in some other place. Why is that? No such things happen in our hostel.
0: Mm-hmm.
2: Why can't we too see such divine manifestations? Then, among them, one more student told, see, we are fortunate enough to have his darshan directly. So why should he manifest again? We are fortunate that he directly creates vibhuti and places in our hands. Then why should he give through the photograph? This is how their discussion was going on, and they were giving their questions and somebody else was giving their answers.
0: So this was the time when Bhagwan was physically there.
2: Yes. And then it so happened that in those days, all the children used to sleep on the floor, and during this sleeping time, they all would go to a huge hall, a prayer hall, come dining hall at the hostel, where fans were there. In the living rooms at that time, we never had any ceiling fans. So invariably, all the children would go to dining hall and sleep. But this particular student, who expressed his doubt that why doesn't Swami appear here? He was tired, so he didn't even open his bed. It was rolled bed. He was just lying and leaning on it and slept off. In the midnight, because of his awkward position of sleeping, he just got up in the middle of the night and he just stared that nobody was there around him and looked at the door. There Bhagwan was standing in physical form.
0: Oh my God.
2: It's not a dream. Swami was standing. Swami was looking at him and signed to him, sleep, sleep.
0: Oh, wow.
2: With his command, immediately he slipped off. The next morning, he came running to me and he told me, sir, this was what we were discussing last night. And in the middle of the night, I saw Swami. I asked him, is it your imagination or is it a dream? No, sir, not a dream, not imagination. I was wide awake and I saw Swami looking at me and he'd signed to me to sleep. And I don't know, I slept off immediately. So this must be his answer to my doubt. That's how he was expressing his observations. I had a doubt. Is it real? Or maybe it is his imagination. So I told him, see, this is how Swami loves us. So let us reciprocate to Swami by living in the manner he likes us to live. Let us follow him. Now that he had blessed you with a divine darshan, follow his teachings and make him happy. And by the way, don't share this to anyone, because many people may not believe it. That's what I told him. And the student obediently followed my advice. He didn't tell anyone. And now, it was the time for winter vacation. All the children had gone home. And in those days, since Swami was here at Parthi, some students never used to go home. They used to tell that vacation time also we would stay with Swami only. So this student also stayed back.
0: Mm-hmm.
2: And I was also there, holidays time. On one such day during the vacation, Bhagavan has called the students into the bhajan hall. Those students who were there at that moment in the mandir, Swami called them inside. And he had got all the doors and windows of the bhajan hall closed. So few students were there in the bhajan hall in front of Swami. And few of us teachers were standing behind. And here is the place where Swami proved to me that he had really appeared to that child.
0: Mm-hmm.
2: It so happened that Swami was very friendly and freely moving with the children that day. And Swami was talking to a Telugu student in Tamil.
0: Mm-hmm.
2: And a Tamil student in Kannada. And a Kannada student in Malayalam. And when the students couldn't follow what Swami was telling, and when they failed to do what Swami commanded, Swami was making fun and having a lot of happiness. And that was the day Swami was telling all the children where to keep each of these statues and Swami's pictures in the bhajan hall. And that's how he was fixing, oh, keep this statue here, keep this picture here. And that's how he was doing. And this particular boy, to climb up on the platform stage in the altar place of bhajan hall.
0: Mm-hmm.
2: And Swami was guiding him in some other language to keep a particular idol of Ganesha in a particular direction. And poor boy could not understand what Swami meant. And he did exactly opposite of what Swami told.
0: Oh my God.
2: And Swami was making fun of him and laughing. And suddenly, all this Swami was doing very silently and very softly and gently in such a way that only that boy could enjoy the pranks of the divinity. At that time, Swami made a statement in Telugu, loudly and clearly in such a way that I was able to hear at the end of the bhajan hall. Till then Swami was talking softly and Swami told, emi avutundira bed open cheyakunda bed pai padukoni room lo unte itlane avutundi, which means what else will happen if you keep rolling your bed and sleeping in the room itself on the bed.
0: Oh my God.
2: And that was exactly happened when he was lying down on his bed. Bhagavan looked at him and Swami reminded him of that day. And also he told only that sentence so loudly that I could also know that it was his love and his blessings that he gave him darshan for that child. And the next moment after Swami's darshan, that child came running to me and, sir, you know one thing? Swami had confirmed to me that he had appeared that night to me. He had mentioned exactly how I slept on that day in my room. This is how Swami responds to the children who love him. And he fills their heart with such divine experiences that maybe when they grow big, they will be able to hold on to his teachings and follow his divine commands.
0: I always feel that the years that we spent in the school are really the years which set your life.
2: Yes.
0: Because when I look back also, it was those years of being in the higher secondary school wherein I did my experiments also with Bhagwan, of loving him, of praying to him, and that connect with Swami that got established then was something that I always fell back upon whenever I needed him, whenever I felt that I'm not experiencing His love, or whenever I felt that my life needs more direction, it was those years of school, the what school and that environment had done to me, which came to my rescue. And I think this is what is happening even now, so beautifully and so sweetly Swami is doing it. It's really so amazing. And in fact, all these stories are so sweet that there is no other word for them than Sai Bhagavatam, because Swami says, you know, Bhagavatam is that will make you a better person.
2: Yes.
0: Isn't it?
2: Yes.
0: Bhagavatam Chadivite Bhagavatam, Swami says,
2: yes,
0: isn't it?
2: Swami said.
0: And I think these are the stories that make us become good, make us become glorious, become godly. If you can continue, sir, I know there are so many more tales, and I don't really want to lose this opportunity of you being there in the studios and listening to these tales of transformation through love.
2: Let me share with you one more such incident that I have got personally, how with little love in our hearts, innocently we ask Him for something, and He so graciously, so lovingly answers our prayers across the time periods. I asked, I forget, but the Divine Lord, the sweet Lord, never forgets. When I was a student, I used to see Swami so lovingly calling some of the people by their name. I was always having a desire, will a day come where He would call me by name?
0: Mm-hmm.
2: Will the avatar of the age know my name physically? God knows everything.
0: Mm-hmm.
2: But does He know my name physically? If Swami knows my name physically, it would be a great opportunity. I was praying to Him in this way, Swami, You should know my name. On few occasions when He interacted with me, He used to call me then small boy.
0: Mm-hmm.
2: So I had a desire that He should know the name of me, myself. So one day, when I was sitting in the first line and offering a letter to Him, the Lord looked at me and told me, Satish.
0: Hmm.
2: I was so happy. Bhagavan asked my name.
0: Wow.
2: He told my name. I even forgot that I had asked Him. But He remembered so lovingly. And whenever the correct, appropriate time came, He revealed to me that He knew my name, even physically. This was my prayer, which I even forgot. And He didn't forget. He answered me. And the story doesn't end here. After 10 years of time, another occasion came where the Lord has visited the hostel. That was a great celebration for all the students when Swami visited the hostel. At that time, there was an occasion where I was close to Him physically. He came near me and asked me, what is your name?
0: Mm-hmm.
2: After 10 years.
0: Mm-hmm.
2: I even forgot of this past episode. I told Swami, Satish. Swami asked me, ah? I told Swami, Satish. I was thinking that there were bhajans going on. So Swami could not hear me. So Swami asked me again. So I repeated, Swami, Satish.
0: Now you are a teacher.
2: I was teacher by then. And it happened several occasions. Swami kept on asking me, ah, what? Ah, He was asking me. again and again I was telling me, Swami Satish, Swami Satish. After answering several times, it dawned to me that it's not that Swami is not able to hear. He must be meaning something else.
0: Something else he wants to hear.
2: Some message he is giving me. Mm-hmm. So, I had told Swami, Swami knows everything. Swami smiled and left that topic there. This time, Swami responded to me by hearing my name several times. The story doesn't even end now. After another decade, he gave another opportunity of physical proximity. I interacted with him. I prayed to him for something. After that, I was going back to my place to sit. At that juncture, Swami called me back and told me, "Em peru ra, ni peru Satyanarayana?" Swami asked me.
0: Mm-hmm. What is your name? Is it Satyanarayana?
2: It means, what your name is, Satyanarayana?
0: Mm-hmm.
2: Swami asked me. I immediately rushed back to him and told Swami, "No, Swami, my name is Satish." "Satish?" Swami looked at me in such a way that, "How can your name be Satish? It's not Satish, something else," like that.
0: Hmm.
2: I prayed to him and then went back to my place and sat. The compassionate Lord knows our limitations. The loving Lord looked at me. In that divine look, He made me recollect something that happened 50 years ago from now.
0: Mm-hmm.
2: It was a time when my parents gave me name, and they gave me my name as Satyanarayana.
0: Oh, that was your original name?
2: Yes.
0: Oh, wow.
2: And by the time I was 2 or 3 months old, it was changed as Satish Babu.
0: Mm-hmm.
2: Sometime back, my parents had told me this, and I even forgot that.
0: Wow.
2: And see this, His love. I asked Him, if Swami knows my name, it'll be a great opportunity. He gave me an experience over a period of 2 or 3 decades. And all the time He was proving to me that you also forgot your own name. But I don't forget. And He reminded me that way. That is His love.
0: I know what your name is now. I know what was your name originally. Yes. I know you much before you were born.
2: Yes.
0: Yes.
2: So loving He is. That is how Swami touches us with His love. And He makes us what we are.
0: Wow. A little prayer. And I think that is so beautiful about Bhagwan. As you look back, and more you contemplate, the more you connect the dots.
2: Yes.
0: And the more you make meaning of every moment that He has spent with you. Yes. At that moment when Bhagwan was there physically and you had those few moments of interaction or a few moments of physical proximity, and probably because of the Maya that surrounds Him, or probably because of our mind not being so open or our heart being not so matured enough, that we probably never grasped the entirety of what Bhagwan gave us. Not that now we've got it comprehensively, but perhaps you are able to understand a little more from what you understood then. But I think that is the beauty. As you spend years of being in love with Him, the more you understand how beautiful it is, and the meaning of every moment that He has spent with you. If He has spent physically with you, then, you know, you have those scenes fresh in your mind. Even if He has not spent physically with you, when you look at your life, you can see His footprints at so many beautiful phases of your life which you missed, isn't it?
2: Yes.
0: I think that is a lovely exercise that all of us can do. And I think Swami is saying, such love towards the divine is bhakti, and that is the duty of one's life. And I think yes. once you spend time thinking about this, then you will feel there is no other duty more important in me, for me in my life, than just loving him. Isn't yes. it?
2: Very much, very much.
0: How did it feel when you were given this opportunity to become the warden of the hostel?
2: I feel when he gives an opportunity, he does the work, he takes care of everything, and only the credit remains with you that you have done a duty. All through the time, it is he who does the work. He takes care of all the children. Every moment, he brings to our notice where we have to be more careful and where we have to be more cautious. And every moment, he looks after them. In day-to-day life, once he came to my dream in the recent past,
0: mm-hmm.
2: I would have done many more things in the hostel and improved so many things. But I am worried about the little body of yours, Satish. You will be exhausted. You will be tired. So I am doing little slowly.
0: Swami said that?
2: Yes. It indicated to me that as a warden or as an official in his institutions, we may feel that we are working so much and we are doing so much. But these little acts of his love remind us that you are not doing anything. Everything is done by me. And that's how it has been my experience all through this period, that I just look at him and ask him. We have got a wonderful picture of him in the office. Any moment, I would go to that picture and ask Swami, Swami, this is a problem. What should I do? This is a requirement. What should I do? The next moment, instantly, he answers. He showers his grace and he tells me that you don't need to panic for anything. All the works are done by me. Already done by me. You are merely an instrument. That's what I feel. It's an opportunity given by Swami just to express our gratitude to him. Swami, you gave me so much love. And now you gave me an opportunity to work a little bit for you. That's what I feel. It is he who does everything. And he has been doing. And he's so loving. And he's touching every child who has not even seen Swami physically. And when I see the love for God, I'll be so touched, so thrilled. Their love for Swami. And their feeling for Swami.
0: I think that is really so beautiful. As you share what you are going through and how your life itself has become a saga of my experiments with pure love. I think that is how the life of every student and every faculty member, be it in Swami's colleges and schools and hostels or anybody working in the Satsang organization, is ultimately our life becomes a series of experiments with pure love.
2: Yes.
0: And we share these experiments, we share these thrills and chills of knowing Swami, loving Swami, and that is how we enrich our lives. And that, Swami says, should become one's duty.
2: Yes.
0: So duty is God, Swami says. So your job as a person being in the hostel is not just, your duty is not to be the warden, your duty is to love the divine.
2: Yes, yes.
0: And I think that is the duty of everyone.
2: Correct.
0: The duty of the vice chancellor is to love the divine. The duty of the principal is to love the divine. the duty of a member working in duty, so you still love the divine. And I think that is
2: correct.
0: What is the duty
2: correct.
0: Of all of us.
2: Exactly.
0: Ultimately. And that is, I mean, I think if we can live with that kind of a feeling, I think, then our lives would really be in that bliss of the Atma that Bhagwan always talks about. Thank you so much, sir, for coming to the studios. I really do not want to end this conversation because some of the stories that you shared were so touching. And I just hope and pray to Swami that we'll have more opportunities to listen to this sweet Bhagavatam that started so many years ago, and it continues with the same sweetness, with the same nectarous flow of His compassion. Thank you so much. And I pray to Swami that we have more opportunities to listen from you, sir.
2: Thanks, Swami, for this opportunity, Sairam.
0: So, dear listeners, it's time to draw the curtains, and we will continue this satsang on Sandhya Nivarani in the coming episodes of Vahini Satsang. Bhagwan has written so many tenets for us to follow on the spiritual path in this chapter 7. And as you can see, you take one single line and one single statement and you don't want to move from there. That is how every statement of Bhagwan is. And let's pray that these tenets become a part of our life, they get imprinted in our heart, and they translate into becoming living messengers of His message and love. Please do share your experiments with Pure Love wherever you are, whatever you are engaged in. God's love is what will fill your life and make it complete. And as you experiment with this philosophy, do share with us your stories, and let us together hold each other's hand in this beautiful journey of I to we to he. 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Once again, 9393-258-258. Thank you so much for being with us. 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
1: Radio Sai now brings you a new series entitled Veda Jignasa, an inquiry into the Vedas. In this program, members of the Prashanti Vedam group will delve deeper into the meaning and significance of Vedic mantras. We now present the 32nd episode of this series, which was first featured on the 21st of May 2020 as part of Thursday Live programs aired on Asia Stream.

0: Sairam, dear listeners, and this is Team Radio Sai's Ganesh along with Brother Bhargav, Sairam Bhargav.
1: Sairam Ganesh.
0: Taking you across to the next episode of the Veda Jignasa program. At the outset, we shall all collectively offer our humble prayers and salutations at Bhagwan's lotus feet with a humble prayer that every thought, every word and every deed that comes from us is His inspiration. With that thought, we shall start the class with Ganapati Pradhana.

0: So dear listeners, the last two classes, Brother Bhargav was not there with us, and we had gone through a few lines of the Narayana Suktam.
1: Yeah.
0: Bhargav, do you remember the title of our Veda Jignasa when we undertook this journey?
1: The journey inward?
0: Yes, the journey inwards. And so, again coming back to our journey together,
1: yeah,
0: we shall try to go and delve deeper into the next few lines.
1: Yes.
0: So, to have a recap of the previous one, we shall actually try to gather two lines which I had completed in the last episode.
1: Yes.
0: Padma kosha pratikashagum hrudayam chapyatho mukam atho nishtya vitastyante nabhyam uparitishthati. So these two were the lines which we'll try to recap once again.
1: Yeah, probably because I was not there for 2 weeks. Few thoughts which I gathered, like we told, it's a journey inward. And then there is a place where we say that we have to understand and know that Mahat or that Maha. I have so many different synonyms, so many different superlatives are used for God here. Or
0: of that supreme energy.
1: Supreme energy and supreme soul. So, it's a very interesting thing which Swami always used to say in his discourses, that I am still waiting for that devotee who actually realizes me, or who, like the real devotee of mine, who is total surrender to me. So we always used to remember, we also wonder, we have not reached a stage where we can be that devotee of Swami, whom is Swami still searching for. Swami says, I remember this body is 70 years old, 75 years old, still I have not found that one devotee who is totally surrendered to me, or who is totally one with me. So we always used to wonder why Swami is telling that, really he have not found anyone. Then I think one of our faculty, he put it very beautifully. He said, Swami can never find that devotee. Wow. I remember asking him, how can you say that? He told, yes, when once you become one with him, if you are that devotee who totally surrenders everything to him,
0: your identity is lost.
1: Totally lost. You, like the river merging with the sea, there is no existence of river Ganga or river Godavari, whatever river. When you once merge in the ocean, you just become the ocean. So, actually Swami is indicating that he can never find his true devotee, because once he becomes a true devotee, he becomes God himself.
0: Actually, when you are telling this, Swami beautifully explains the three kinds of devotees. One is like that of a rock, which is there underneath the ocean, which is completely submerged in the ocean. But when you take it out and break it open, the inside part of the rock is still hard, and there is no water, anything like that inside. And that is the first kind of devotee, who stay with the divine, but don't inculcate any of those divine qualities
1: so
0: into them.
1: So, in this case, probably the ocean is the ocean of grace.
0: Ocean of
1: grace. The ocean, you've just become the ocean. So, actually Swami is indicating that he can never find his true devotee, because once he becomes a true devotee, he becomes God himself.
0: Actually, when you are telling this, Swami beautifully

0: any of those divine qualities
1: so
0: into them.
1: In this case, probably the ocean is the ocean of grace.
0: Ocean of grace, ocean of divinity, ocean of love.
1: Yeah.
0: And then the second kind of devotees that Swami explains is that of a cloth. When you dip it in water, mm-hmm. it stays wet till it is there in water.
1: Yes.
0: Once you bring it out of water or in our parlance, if you bring it away from divinity, it becomes dried up. Okay. When you bring it away from the love, it becomes bereft of that love.
1: Yeah.
0: And the last kind of devotee that Swami explains and he wants all of us to become that is that of a sugar candy.
1: Beautiful.
0: So the sugar candy, when it is dipped in water, it loses its identity and it becomes one with the water.
1: Yes. So how this thing came up was, there are so many, especially one particular word is Mahageyam. We just finished it. Mahageyam is the one who has to be known. The ultimate knowledge which we have to gain.
0: Narayanam Mahageyam.
1: Vishvatmanam Parayanam. So in that Mahageyam is actually, with that it just triggered this thought. I remember this experience of this one of our faculty members, that Swami can never find his true devotee, because once he becomes a devotee, he doesn't remain himself. He just merges into the Lord. And then second one is this particular symbolism of a lotus bud, which is inverted. Again, I think, you know, in our Sanatana Dharma, a lot of things have got so much of inner meaning. So one particular incidence which generally happens in nature, it seems, is a lotus flower. It actually is in the form of an inverted. It's an inverted bud. But when the sun rays come out, when the sun starts shining on them, the lotus buds become erect and they bloom and see the sun. And once the sun goes back, it again gets into inverted position and then becomes probably goes into darkness. So this particular verse actually says that all of us, basically it's telling about all of us. So our hearts are still inverted buds.
0: Yeah, if I can interrupt you here, Bhargav, this, I think, Chapyadho Mukham, Padma Kosha Pratikashagam Hridayam Chapyadho Mukham. Every day we used to have this experience, because whenever Swami used to come out of his residence, all our heads which were down till then, which were like lost in our own thoughts, our own problems and trivial things, used to just turn towards the direction in which Swami used to come. Our eyes were never off him whenever he used to come for darshan. And that was how our heart blossomed.
1: Yes.
0: By seeing him again and again and again and again. So whatever we are now is just because of his, what do you call, the showers of grace.
1: Yes. And then Swami always used to say, when remember this, when we're talking about the lotus bud becoming erect and blossoming, Swami used to always talk about, like whenever he used to come, when as a student, then we used to sit. Swami says, see those primary school small boys and girls. They're so pure. They all just blossom, and when I come, they'll be all smiles. They'll be so pure and innocent. They just look, they're riveted to me and they just smile. All of you, because you are already little grown up, there's a little bit of impurity, so that blossoming is not so much. The way it is. And Swami always used to say, 100% pure when you're in primary school, and then when you come to college, 50%. When you come to MBA, 100%. Swami always
0: cracks, the gradation,
1: crack this joke. So this is a very interesting observation, that when the lotus blooms in the sunlight, in the same way, probably when we meditate on this particular verse and this particular words in it, so what happens when that grace of the Lord, the sun rays of Swami, when they touch us, probably then our heart blooms and we know the real meaning of life.
0: Exactly. Actually, example which you quoted just now, that primary school kids, college kids, and then the postgraduate students, even it sounds like a humorous thing to us, but there is a lot of inner significance from which we can get it out. Actually, Swami tells, even as you grow older, your heart should be as like a child.
1: Yes.
0: A childlike heart.
1: Innocence.
0: Because that purity you should carry over through all stages of your life.
1: Yes.
0: So, Padma Kosha Pratikashagam Hridayam Chapyadho Mukham.
1: Again, I'm tempted to stop at this word Hridayam, because Swami has given so much importance to this word Hridayam. Swami says Hridayam is, like we are telling, that it is probably a span from the Adam's apple and a span from the navel, and when the place where it meets is the Hridaya. But Swami says that heart which is full of compassion, heart which is full of Daya, that is Hrit plus Daya. Swami always used to quote this. So according to Swami, Swami says, if you have heart filled with compassion for others, that's enough for you to become closer to me.

0: And then why Hrudaya is the one which is important, I remember like there's a very simple example if you take. Even if you have a small kid, might be a 1-year-old or 2-year-old kid, if you say, who are you? Then when you say, my name is, when they say, my name is,
1: they point towards
0: automatically
1: them.
0: That hand goes to the heart. It doesn't go to the head. It doesn't go to the stomach. It goes to the heart. So I think without our knowledge, very, very intuitively, subconsciously, that particular thought has been put into us that
1: it is ingrained in us.
0: Ingrained in us that my real identity, what I am, is the heart only.
1: Exactly.
0: And then I remember you had one beautiful experience about Daya and Hrudaya.
1: Yes. Actually, Hrudaya, we tell that that is the place where God resides. And Swami confirms it again and again and again through innumerable number of experiences. This happened to one of our professors. I can name him also. He is Professor Nanjundaya. He was a controller of examinations for our university for a long time. When he was working as a lecturer in the Vrindavan campus, he used to come from the city. On one occasion, his daughter asked sir to request Swami to ask him to come to her home.
0: Their house.
1: On the occasion of her birthday. But sir was very reluctant to do so, and he put down his daughter's words. So, next day when their family was called for an interview, Swami asks that kid, what do you want today? Then she is so like the childlike innocence.
0: Yeah.
1: With that purity and innocence in her heart, she requests Swami, Swami, please come to my home on my birthday. Tomorrow is my birthday.
0: Very sweet.
1: Very sweet request.
0: Yeah.
1: Then Swami will never ever put down such requests, which is very pure. Then Swami told, yes, I'll come. So the next day, Swami goes to their home, and Swami enters into their house and directly goes into the kitchen. And then sir is like taken aback, and he was like kind of embarrassed because Swami directly walked into the kitchen.
0: Yeah.
1: And then there was no proper altar for Swami, and there is no proper place for the deity to be set. Swami looks around. In the corner of the kitchen, in a small shelf, Swami's picture. And along with that, lamps were kept. Sir apologizes to Swami. Swami, I'm very sorry because I don't have much space and your altar is just there. And then Swami tells, no, don't worry. And then he points to Nanjundaya sir's heart.
0: Swami
1: this
0: points.
1: Is my place.
0: Swami points.
1: Yes, this is my place. This is where I reside. Such a affirmation from Swami that if you have love and compassion, the place where God resides is your heart.
0: So beautiful. So we'll just proceed then. Next is
1: Jwala Mala Kulam Bhati Vishwasyaya Tanam Mahat Santatagum Shilabhis Tulam Bhatya Kosha Sannibham.
0: This is again this interpretation of fire. Fire being there inside that heart where God resides. So one very simple and very easy to understand one interpretation which we can actually get is the difference between a person who's living and a person who's dead is the warmth
1: of the body.
0: Of the body, yeah. So they say when once a person dies, the body becomes very cold. So the jivatma or whatever
1: leaves the
0: body, and then that's why the temperature of the body starts decreasing. So I think the fire principle which is there inside, and this is not the fire which burns you. This is the fire which gives you warmth, and this is the fire which actually gives life force and the will to live properly.
1: Exactly. Jwala mala kulam bhati vishwasyayatanam mahat santatagum shilabhistu lambatya kosha sannibham. Santatagum is which is equally present.
0: Equally present everywhere.
1: Shilabhi. Shilabhi is nothing but the in the blood vessels or the nerves.
0: Yeah, but there is an interpretation in this also that it is actually not the nerves or the blood vessels. There is something which our Indian philosophy calls as the nadis.
1: Nadis.
0: And they say there are around 72,000 nadis. I think if I'm not wrong, 72,000 nadis are there. And then out of those 72,000, there are some 101 nadis which are very, very important. And then they say out of those 101, there is one nadi which is the most important, the principal nadi, which is called the Sushumna nadi. And then Swami very sweetly sings a song which Mother Meera has to sing. Chalo re man Ganga Jamuna Teer. Ganga Jamuna Nirmal Pani. Sheetal Hot Sharir. And then Swami gives an impression that Ganga Jamuna is nothing but those two breaths which we take.
1: Ida and Pingala.
0: And when these two balance, it says that probably when a yogi or a person who is meditating, when it her mind becomes very calm and then he dwells in the self, the Ida and Pingala become very, very balanced. Mm. And then actually the breath flows through the Sushumna and then that person realizes that what he is, his real nature. And then Swami says, Mother Meera was not telling about Ganga and Jamuna going there and taking bath. Mm. Basically, she was telling that you concentrate on these two breaths and balance them so that you actually get a bath in that celestial Ganga and Jamuna. And get the bliss of taking bath in the self.
1: So beautifully explained. Yeah.
0: Then?
1: Shilabhistu lambatya kosha sannibham tasyante sushiragum sukshmam tasmin sarvam pratishtitam.
0: So everything is there in that particular smallest of small place. Hmm. Everything which is there in this universe is present. Hmm. And then at its center is a fire so great, it blazes and faces on all sides. Mm-hmm. So again, the next verse actually tells it that this particular fire is very interesting again. This particular fire is the one, so, can we go to the next one?
1: So, Sogra Bhugvibhajanti Shtannahara Majarah Kavihi Tirya Gurdhamadha Shai Rashmayastasya Santata.
0: So, Agra Bhugvibhajanti Shtannahara means whatever we take from our, not only the food which we take from our mouth, whatever ahara we take, means whatever food we take through our mouth,
1: what we perceive through all our senses,
0: all our experiences, it actually goes to him. He enjoys it sitting in us. And then the essence of it, he transmits it the whole body to all the parts of the body.
1: So I think that is the reason why Swami has asked us to chant Brahmarpanam. Yes. It is not just before the food that we invocate the Lord in us, but every moment is a Brahmarpanam for us.
0: And then Swami always says, remember that whenever he used to talk to us, he says, especially in many of his talks when he used to come to the college or in summer course, he says you should be very careful with your ahara and vihara. Means whatever you take from the, not only from the mouth, from all your senses, whatever you experience, they should be pure. There's a very interesting indication and hint in this that it actually, so agra bhug vibhajan tishthan ahara, means whatever we take from our senses, whatever experience we take, it actually goes to him and then he enjoys it and the essence is distributed to the whole body. Mm. But he is untouched. Ajaraha means he is not touched by it
1: not
0: at all.
1: By it.
0: He doesn't get touched by anything which we do. So if you do good or if you do bad, it will touch us, our mind or our body. Mm. But he being there, he is Ajaraha and he is Kavi. Kavi means someone who is beyond. Ajara, who is untouched. Mm. So being there, he is not touched by anything which happens to us. Mm. He is Sakshi Bhuta.
1: Yes, it is like the story of those two birds.
0: Yes. Brahadaranyaka Upanishad. One bird is on the top and second bird is experiencing the whole world. And then whenever it feels dejected or frustrated by the experience of the world, it sees the upper bird and the upper bird is always in bliss. So actually the indication is in this particular verse is, be like me who is untouched by all these things which happen to you. But what happens to you? You get agitated by every small thing which you experience in your day-to-day life.
1: Exactly.
0: So we should be like that fire which is digesting untouched. Everything but remaining untouched. Mm.
1: It is like the water droplet on the petal of a lotus.
0: Lotus, yes.
1: And when we talk of this food, Swami beautifully tells when ahara vihara should be good, the three kinds of shuddhi that Swami talks of is the patra shuddhi, padartha shuddhi and paka shuddhi. And the utensils that we cook in should be good. The padartha shuddhi, the items which we use for cooking, from where we buy and from what vendor we buy, everything should be thought of very carefully.
0: Yes.
1: And then patra shuddhi, paka shuddhi, the one who is cooking. That's why Swami often tells the mother of the house is the most important element and the most important section of the day is when the mother cooks in the house, because the thoughts which run through her mind and the intentions with which she cooks the food runs through the blood of the entire family, and that makes a lot of impact on the mindset of the children as well as the
0: whole family. Yes.
1: That is why Swami tells you keep chanting Swami's name. When you are cutting vegetables, you think that you are cutting your ego. Mm. When you are washing the utensils, you feel that you are washing all your bad thoughts.
0: Impurities.
1: Impurities.
0: And when you are making a chapati, you feel that you are
1: expanding your heart.
0: Expanding your heart, yes.
1: And such kind of thoughts when you have, automatically the food that you prepare also becomes very pure. Right. And I have come across many mothers who have given their interviews to one of the programs called Sai Patamlo Mahida in the Telugu stream, wherein they are very, very particular. Even though they are working, they ensure that the cooking is done only by them.
0: Okay.
1: And they take extreme precautions in cooking the food at home.
0: Okay.
1: Because they don't allow anyone to cook. Because that is the level of importance that Swami gives.
0: So important it is.
1: Yes.
0: Not only that, no, there is one more thing which Swami talks in Ahara and Vihara are the three types of tapas. He says these are very important. One is
1: Manasika tapas, Vajika tapas, and Sharirika tapas.
0: So the physical tapas, the mental tapas, and the tapas of the words. So these three also should be very pure. Then probably we will reach that stage where the fire which is there in us, the Paramatma or Swami who is there in us, the way he is untouched by whatever happens, we should also be into that state where we will be untouched by whatever experiences we undergo in the whole life.
1: So, Tirya Gurdhamada Shai Rashmayastasya Santata. It is, Tirya is diagonally across, Urdhvam is above, Adaha is below, Shai is sleeps, one who reclines, Rashmayaha is light particles, Tasya, it's Santata. Is equally present.
0: So it is this particular principle of that fire principle or that Paramatma who is there in the heart is not only here, he is there everywhere in the form of warmth, in the form of light. That's what it says. He spreads everywhere. The next verse actually tells that.
1: Santapayatiswam dehamapadatalamastakaha tasya madhyevanhishika aniyo ordvavyavasthitaha.
0: So he says at its center is placed an atomic sized upward facing fiery point which heats up one's full body absolutely equal from top to toe. Apada talamastaka. From top to toe, everything is heated up by this particular small, whatever, a minute
1: spark.
0: The spark of, some say the spark of divinity. It lights up the whole thing.
1: Neelato yada madhyastha vijjulle ke vabhasvara neevarashuka vattanvi peetabha asvatyanupama. So it shines like a streak of lightning from amongst blue clouds and dazzles at its tip like a very fine, very slim atomic yellow light.
0: So the lightning is again a very interesting interpretation of the Paramatma who is there. So even like how we say that Vishnu who reclines on that Ananta, that black, dark matter, whatever you call it, but he dazzles, he shines in that backdrop of the darkness. The same way, this lightning flash, which is the Paramatma who is there in the lightning, in the form of a lightning streak, that is like how it is amongst the blue clouds. You know, when we actually, you can never miss a lightning when you see it. Because the backdrop is so dark.
1: So dark.
0: You can never miss it. So in the same way, when we meditate or when we think of the Lord, so we can easily catch him because everything else around him is not the truth.
1: Correct. Exactly.
0: It is something which is not permanent. Swami says it's all ephemeral. But he is the one who is permanent. So if we probably have little more thought into it, we'll understand that he is the one who is eternal.
1: Actually, he is highlighted in all the dark matter that is there around him.
0: Yes.
1: So I think Bhargav's time for us to bring this episode to a close.
0: Yeah.
1: Actually, time just flies.
0: Yes.
1: I think we should ask even the listeners to give their feedback
0: on this
1: and think in their own perspective how they exactly can convey this or implement this in their daily life.
0: Yes.
1: I think you can all write to listener@radiosai.org or WhatsApp your feedback and your thoughts to 9393258258. Again, we'll come back to Neerato Yadamadhyastha Vijjulleke Vabhaswara in the next episode.
0: I don't know why Vijjullekha is so special for us is because the alumni magazine, which
1: it is named as Vijjullekha.
0: Swami himself has had named as Vijjullekha. So there is some significance to this word. Probably we'll come back.
1: We shall go deeper into this.
0: And we also request our listeners to share their insights into this particular verse, which we are going to discuss next week.
1: So we shall close the class with Shama Prarthana Mantram. Om ಯದಕ್ಷರ ಪದ ಭ್ರಷ್ಟಂ ಮಾತ್ರಹೀನಂತು ಯದ್ಭವೇತ್ ತತ್ಸರ್ವಂ ಕ್ಷಮ್ಯತಾಂ ದೇವ ನಾರಾಯಣಮೋಸ್ತುತೆ ವಿಸರ್ಗಬಿಂದು ಮಾತ್ರಾಣಿ ಪದ ಪಾದಾಕ್ಷರಾಣಿ ಚ ನ್ಯೂನಾನಿ ಚಾತಿರಿಕ್ತಾನಿ ಕ್ಷಮಸ್ವ ಸಾಈಶ್ವರ ಅಪರಾಧ ಸಹಸ್ರಾಣಿ ಕ್ರಿಯಂತೆ ಹರ್ನಿಷನ್ಮಯ ದಾಸೋಯಮಿತಿ ಮಾಂ ಮತ್ವಾ ಕ್ಷಮಸ್ವ ಸಾಈಶ್ವರ ಅನ್ಯಥಾ ಶರಣಂ ನಾಸ್ತಿ ತ್ವಮೇವ ಶರಣಂ ಮಮ ತಸ್ಮಾತ್ ಕಾರುಣ್ಯ ಭಾವೇನ ರಕ್ಷ ರಕ್ಷ ಸಾಈಶ್ವರ ಹರಿಃ ಓಂ ತತ್ಸತ್ ಶ್ರೀ ಸಾಈಶ್ವರಾರ್ಪಣಮಸ್ತು.
2: 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This is a program where members of the Prashanti Vedam group will delve deeper into the meaning and significance of Vedic mantras. This episode was first featured on the 21st of May 2020 as part of Thursday Live programs aired on Asia Stream. 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You could also WhatsApp us your feedback to this number, 9393258258. We'll continue this series same time next week. Thank you and Sai Ram.
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0: our most beloved Bhagwan. We, your children, the staff of Sri Sathya Sai Institute of Higher Medical Sciences, offer our most humble and loving pranams at your divine lotus feet. O Lord, how can we express our gratitude to you for choosing us to be a part of your divine mission? How can a drop speak about the ocean? How can a pebble speak about the mountain? But being a part of you, we can definitely convey our feelings for you. We are here to express our heartfelt gratitude today for giving us this golden opportunity to present before you a humble attempt of ours, entitled To Be is to Serve. This presentation is about you, Bhagwan, and the health miracle, Sri Sathya Sai Institute of Higher Medical Sciences. Let's see what these youngsters are talking about.
1: Nithi Sangla

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2: What do I tell you? I wonder what is the use of all this doctor-patient relationship? Why? Why do we all take this hypocritic oath when we graduate? Do we even think about it later on?
3: Never gave it much thought. I thought it was just a part of our curriculum. But friend, why is this bothering you now?
2: Okay, let me tell you what happened. A few months back, a small girl by name Priya, she came to my clinic with her poor parents. She was diagnosed to have a complex congenital heart disease, and I immediately realized that this girl required urgent cardiac surgery, without which she would not survive for long. But the problem was that her poor parents just could not afford the cost of the operation. I really wanted to help, and I tried contacting various sources, but it was all in vain. I could have done the operation myself, but who will bear the other costs? The cost of the hospital bills? The costly medicines? The other consumables? I felt so helpless, and I had to send them away.
4: Did poverty raise its ugly hood and claim yet another innocent victim?
2: No. Not at all. On the contrary, the divine will prevail. In fact, just yesterday Priya had come to my clinic. She had this cute smile adorning her little face. I was absolutely astonished, and I asked her father as to what happened. He told me that she was completely cured, and that he had not spent even a single naya paisa.
3: Really? Was she operated upon or sent to some quack?
2: To my astonishment, her father replied that she was operated upon at a super specialty hospital, and that the entire surgery and the hospital stay was completely free of cost. In fact, this child was back home within 7 days, and she was completely cured.
3: Free? Are you joking? Don't tell me. Even I am a doctor with the most high-profile clients. I too run a charitable trust. But let me tell you, to do it completely free, it is impossible. With the help of certain philanthropic organizations and generous donations, you can certainly reduce the cost. But to do it completely free, impossible.
4: What place is this? And how come we don't know anything about it?
2: On inquiring further, this girl told me that the hospital was built by Swami.
4: But Kaushik, didn't she bring any discharge summary with her?
2: Yes, she did. And I went through the entire summary. It was mentioned on it the Sri Satya Sai Institute of Higher Medical Sciences in Puttaparthi.
4: Well, this sounds familiar. Let me think. I met a doctor at a conference recently, and he told me that he works at this Sri Satya Sai Institute of Higher Medical Sciences. I think I have his number. Let me see. Oh yes, let's call him.
5: Hello.
4: Hello, Dr. Anand?
5: Yes.
4: Hi, this is Dr. Ganesh. Do you remember we met at the conference?
5: Yes, Dr. Ganesh. I am pleased to hear from you. Tell me, what can I do for you?
4: Well, I'm with my friends here, and we wanted to know a few things about your hospital. Wow, really, Dr. Anand? In that case, I think we would like to come and see your place in person.
5: Oh, you're most welcome. I'll be more than happy to have you and your friends here. Please let me know when you're coming.
4: Sure. I'll let you know soon.
5: Okay, bye.
4: Bye.

0: Wow! What a palace! Is this really a hospital? Hey, are you sure we are in the right place?
1: This must be the Swami that the girl was talking about.
2: Yes. This is my Lord, my Swami, my guiding soul, Bhagwan Shri Satya Sai Baba.
0: Hi, Dr. Anand. Pleasure to meet you.
2: Hello, Dr. Ganesh.
0: Meet my friends, Dr. Singh.
3: Hello.
0: And this is Dr. Kaushik.
2: Most welcome.
1: Hi, Dr. Anand. I'm really curious. Can you please tell me more about this place?
2: Definitely. But before I begin, let me tell you something about the creator of this hospital, his vision and his divine mission. The entire life of Bhagwan has been a saga of service to mankind. His mother, Mother Ishwarama, was a pious and devoted lady who prayed to young Satya for a school, hospital and drinking water for the welfare of its villages. As an answer to her prayers, he built a primary and secondary school, along with a world-class university. The barren lands have turned green by the rustling waters of Sai Ganga. Equipped with state-of-the-art technology, the highest level of tertiary healthcare is provided to one and all through his super-speciality hospitals. By the way, all this is completely free of cost.
4: Wait a minute. What are you saying? University, water project, super speciality hospital? The list seemed to be endless. And all this is achieved by a single person? How did he achieve it? From where did he get manpower, funds and resources?
2: Arey, Dr. Srinath, please come. Sairam.
5: Hey, Sairam.
2: Let me introduce you to my friends. They are here for the first time. And as usual, they have some questions.
5: Welcome, doctors. Welcome to you all to this temple of healing.
2: They want to know how Bhagwan did all this.
5: Swami says that nothing is impossible. The genesis of a good thought emanating from a pure heart inspires the whole universe to make it happen. His life, his message, his ideals and his humanitarian work are all enshrined in a single word. Love. The love of Bhagwan touches even the tiniest of hearts. You know, just like the squirrel in Ramayana, which used to carry few grains of sand to help build a bridge across to Lanka, we too had a small schoolboy who washed his own clothes for 2 months to save 100 rupees. And gave it as an offering to the Lord for the building of this very hospital. Swami was so touched by this gesture and said that his contribution was equivalent to crores. Such noble thoughts and action form the very foundation of our institution. I still vividly remember. It was the 65th birthday of Bhagwan when he declared his divine sankalpa.
6: వస్తే కొన్ని లక్షలు వ్యయం చేసి అమెరికాకు వెళుతున్నారు. వీరగతి ఏమిటి? వారిని చూసేటువంటి వారు ఎవరు? పర్యాణానికి వెళితే కలర్ నీళ్లైనా వాళ్ళ ముఖాలు కొట్టరు. అలాంటి దురవస్థను గుర్తించి మనము ఇక్కడ ఒక 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
5: There were skeptics, even then, who doubted the declaration. They felt that the hospital cannot come up in such a short span of time, and that even if it came into existence, it would not last beyond a few months.
2: One word from Bhagwan, and this word reverberated across the continents and the seven seas to come back and concretize his mission. Within a short span of just 6 months, the dry and barren lands of Parthi
3: transformed into this massive edifice of form and functionality.
2: On 22nd November 1991, within 15 minutes of its inauguration, 4 major cardiac surgeries were performed and Bhagwan declared,
7: Mana Bharata Desam Pradhanamantri Prarambhinchina Tarvata 15 nimishamulake doctor operation prarambhincharu. మూడు గంటల లోపల నాలుగు పెద్ద ఆపరేషన్ అంతా జరిగాయి. ఒకటి చాలా కాంప్లికేటెడ్ ఆ హార్ట్ లోపల రంధ్రం ఉంటుండాలి. అలాంటి ఆపరేషన్ కూడాను సక్సెస్ అయిపోయింది. అందరూ క్షేమంగా ఉన్నారు.
5: 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With every passing year, newer departments were added and the scope of free service continued to expand. Today, this institution enters its 20th year. Over these years, it has only grown from strength to strength.
8: Wow! This is incredible! I wish to know more. Dr. Anand, can you please take us around?
5: Sure. Yeah, let's go.
4: Dr. Anand, you are a surgeon, right? What made you come here?
3: From the beginning, I had the desire to work in the villages. The wealthy can go anywhere and get treatment. But where could the poor go? Bhagwan has fulfilled both my wishes. Even as I have continued to grow professionally, I also realized my dream of serving the needy. Let's start with my department, the Department of Cardiothoracic and Vascular Surgery. Dr. Gaurang should have just finished his case by now. Let's meet him.
9: This is our cardiac surgery operation theater. 20,000 lives have been saved here so far. The cost of each surgery runs into lakhs of rupees. The costliest of cardiac surgery is probably aneurysm surgery, and we can proudly say that we have done the largest series of aneurysms completely free of cost. This is our 20-bedded ICU. Each bed has its own monitor and ventilator. Now all the monitors are connected to this central monitoring unit, so you can monitor any patient simply by sitting over here. Let me tell you an interesting story. There was this lady from Switzerland who had undergone a mitral valve replacement. Now she wanted to donate money to the institute through her insurance company. But when she went back to Switzerland, she could not produce a bill. So the insurance company actually called up one of our doctors and confirmed that the lady had actually been operated here. Now even when they insisted for a bill, we had to tell them that we simply cannot give them a bill because there is no billing section or cash counter. They were really shocked to hear that and they could not believe it.
3: Let me take you to cath lab and hear from Dr. Iyer of cardiology department, who is one of the oldest serving doctors of this hospital.
10: You are in the presence of one of Bhagwan's wondrous creations. Way back in 1991, Bhagwan was gracious enough to create the impossible, to have not one but two cath labs in this remote village of this country. Miraculous that we have done around 30,000 plus procedures, which includes diagnostic catheterization studies, angioplasties, valvuloplasties, and most importantly, which is a neglected sector in this country, that is the small babies, congenital heart disease. They constitute around 45% to 50% of our load. Just because it is free doesn't mean that there is a compromise in quality. We have the greatest state-of-the-art equipment anywhere you go. We have the latest, not one but two machines, each costing about a crore each. All this done by the great kindness and benevolence of Bhagwan.

0: Where are we going now?
1: Let's meet Dr. Saibal of CCU. He has some very beautiful experiences to share with us about Swami's omniscience and his omnipresence.
2: Saibal, I shall tell you one incident which happened to me in the year 1995. At that point of time, I was working as a resident in this very particular critical care unit. We had a Sevadar patient actually, who was paralyzed on the right half of the body. So he was not able to take any food and he was hungry the whole day. So at 11 PM at night, I actually decided to give him some food through rice tube. So that's called a nasogastric tube. You put a tube through the nose and it goes right into the stomach of the patient. So at 11 PM at night, me and the sister, we gave that thing. We put it inside the patient and then I went to sleep. At about 2 AM in the morning, my sleep got disturbed. So I took one more round of the critical care unit and then went back to sleep. But at 4 AM in the morning, the sister woke me up saying that the patient has removed the rice tube. What to do? I and the sister again put the rice tube back into the patient and I went back to sleep. So far so good. But the next day, when I went for Swami's darshan and sat in the veranda, Swami came straight to me and he asked me, "Din mein round kitne baar deta hai?" I said, "Swami, din mein do baar deta hai. Raat ko bhi deta hai?" I said, "Yes, Swami. Kal raat ko diya?" I said, "Yes, Swami. Kal raat ko 2 baje diya?" I said, "Yes, Swami." Then Swami looked at me and said, "See, Swami has not gone to CCU, but Swami knows everything." Uske baad Swami ne pucha, "Patients ko khana kaise deta hai?" I said, "Swami, we have got a dietary, dietary se khana deta hai." "Nahi, nahi, aisa to deta hai. Aisa bhi deta hai?" I said, "Yes, Swami." Then he talked to the doctor by my side and said, "Tube nikal diya." The doctor thought that I had removed the tube and said so. Swami said, "Nahi, nahi, nahi, isliye nahi nikala. Patient ne rice tube nikal diya." "Nahi?" I said, "Yes, Swami." "Fir dala?" "Yes, Swami." Again, Swami looked at me and smiled sweetly and said, "See, Swami has not been to CCU, but Swami knows everything." This is Swami's omniscience and omnipresence.
3: Within a year of its inception, the Department of Urology came into existence. Since then, more than 50,000 lives have been benefited. Let us go and listen to the head of the department.
4: The driving force in each of us in the Department of Urology is that this is the only hospital in the entire universe which is created and crafted by the Bhagwan himself, the God himself. If you aspire for health and happiness of Bhagwan, look after your patients well. They are your living gods. Bhagwan has given heavenly star-studded ambience comprising of spacious wards, state-of-the-art operating theatres and intensive care units. He has endowed us German state-of-the-art equipments, operating telescopes, high-definition cameras and world's costliest lithotripsy machine. Whether it was saving the life of a tribal Orissa boy with a creatinine of 41 and a single solitary kidney which was blocked, who walked home after his surgical correction. And that is love in action.
3: You know, the founder of our urology department is Dr. Bhatt. He is considered as the father of urology in India. Let's listen to what he has to say.
5: The unique thing about this hospital which Swami has built out of his compassion is that I would unhesitatingly say that this is the only hospital where everything is free. Food, blood, drugs, operation and every other input is free. The patient need not bring his purse into the hospital. We don't ask the man's religion, we don't ask his profession, because we are not interested in both. Neither are we asking his income. All that we know is we may ask his profession to make sure that it is not an occupational disease. Some very, very, very, very rich millionaires have come here, and Swami had asked me to take them round. I have taken them round, and I had asked them, "Why don't you build a hospital like this?" They said, "We cannot run it for one day."
0: What investigative modalities do you have here?
1: For your answer, I should take you to our radiology and nuclear medicine departments. You can witness it for yourself.
6: Saira, this is the imaging department and we do more than 50 ultrasounds daily. More than 200 radiographs are taken daily in this department. More than 10 CTs are done. Other investigations like RGU, MCU, cysto-urethrography, barium studies in the fluoro machine taken daily in this department. Most of the imaging modalities are covered nicely in this hospital.
7: Sairam, by Bhagwan's blessings, we got state of art somatome emotion, which has a temporal resolution of 0.3 seconds. We can examine both thorax and abdomen in a single breath hold.
6: This is the latest addition to our department. It's an orthopantomogram unit, which is used for seeing any abnormalities in the jaw or in the facial region. And if any abnormality is found, these images are used by the plastic surgery department for reconstructive surgeries. According to Swamiji, every patient is his incarnation, and that is the principle we try and abide by in this hospital. Sai Ram.
3: Let's show them the ophthalmology department and its functioning.

0: Sairam, the Department of Ophthalmology started functioning in this Temple of Healing in the year 1994. In our department, we have got vitreoretinal service, glaucoma service, lens and cataract service, squint clinic, and neuro-ophthalmology. Since the time of inception, we have screened around 4,50,000 patients so far in our outpatient department, out of which we could pick up around 44,500 patients for surgery for different types of ailments in the eye. We have got excellent operation theaters with state-of-the-art microscopes and spirited, committed hearts working through the microscope. There is argon laser and AG laser, and fundus fluorescein angiography is used to diagnose diabetic retinopathy cases. The specialty of this hospital is the love and the divine ambience, all pervasive. In this, I would like to mention, I operated upon an 80 years old lady from Sweden. I remember this name to be as Mrs. Anna. After getting the cataract operated, on the day of discharge, she told me that the first thing she wants to do is to draw the sketch of Bhagavan and give it to me as a gift. This is the sketch that she has drawn with the ballpoint pen within a few minutes and gave it to me. This is the most precious gift I feel in my whole lifetime, because the lady poured out her heart in drawing this figure. Not only this, another girl aged 6 years, I operated 12 years back. Recently, the girl came 1 or 2 weeks back and told me that she is doing nursing course and her aspiration is to serve as a nurse in Bhagavan's hospital. When we hear words like this, our hearts are elevated to the portals of spiritual realization.
1: Okay, now let us meet Dr. Reddy, who single-handedly manages the plastic surgery department.
2: Om Sri Sai Ram. The plastic surgery department was established in the year 1997. Last year alone, the total number of visits were 1,234, the admissions were 263, and the procedures performed are 637 cases.
3: Okay, let me take you to my department, the Department of Orthopedics, which started functioning just 4 years ago.
4: In this 4 years, total number of patients we have seen is 1,23,000. And total number of cases we have done is 5,094. We have operated on trauma, that is the fractures and fixations are about 2,500. Total joint replacements we have done about 117. And pediatric children on whom they have been operated, it is about 648 cases. Elizaro, the most new methodology used in orthopedics, also has been done and it is about 278 cases. And the recovery rate is absolutely 100%. The infection rate is 0.01 as per the international standards. We devote ourselves for that perfection to give the 100% result.
1: We have the HOD of anesthesia here. Let's speak to him.
5: We find that in this hospital, This interaction we do with the patients with love and compassion and selfless service. And our students and our doctors not only work in operation theater, they work in ICUs, and they work also pre-operative checkup and then post-operative care also of the patient. And already our students are working abroad and in India in different big positions.
6: Since hygiene is a major issue with poor patients, the hospital's overall infection rate must be high, isn't it?
3: You want to know the infection rate? Let's get the first-hand report from our microbiology madam.
7: Our microbiology microbiology department is a small diagnostic unit, and we have four different sections of microbiology, including hospital infection surveillance. The WHO statistics says the overall hospital acquired infection rate of developing countries comes around 15 to 20%, and of developed countries is 5%. And we are proud to say that our hospital and also community infection rate is 2%, which is well below the developed countries only. And at this juncture, we show our gratitude to Dr. Mrs. Prema Bhatt, who was a pioneer of this department.
1: Other supportive departments like biochemistry and hematology also deploy latest technology to aid clinical analysis.
8: This is our biochemistry automated analyzer. We are doing nearly 150 samples per day. We are getting results in 20 minutes only.
1: In spite of it being situated in a village, we have a very resourceful blood bank. Bhagwan's devotees who come here for his darshan willingly donate blood as part of their seva.
9: Sai Ram, it is only in our department the universal truth is understood. There is only one caste, the caste of humanity. There is only one religion, the religion of love. Irrespective of color, caste, creed, same red blood flows in everyone.
10: Dr. Anand, I see a lot of people with scarves rendering semi-technical work. Who are they?
1: These are Swami Sevadas. And who can tell us better about them than our medical superintendent?
11: Sevadas are very precious to us. They are Sai devotees who render selfless seva. They are an integral part of our team, rendering all kinds of services, right from cleaning the hospital, looking after the patients.
3: The backbone of our hospital is good nursing care. Let us meet our nursing superintendent, who has been serving here since 1992.
12: I have been seeing a lot of nurses here coming from various parts of India give service to this hospital. The only thing I can say is that they are very humble and very conscious about their work, and they are dedicated to their job, just as Swami wishes it.
1: Good nutrition plays a very important role in the recovery of patient. We have the best dietary department.
13: We in dietary consider it a rare privilege to be a member of the team for looking after the welfare of the patient. The uniqueness of this hospital is that the patients get a double benefit from the food that they take. First, the food is wholesome, sattvic, nutritious, and it is individualized depending on the patient's health condition. Second, all the food that is prepared is first served to the Lord, and then it becomes holy prasada.
14: Really impressive. The wards are so well lit, spacious, and so well ventilated.
10: Yes, Kaushik, we can actually see our faces reflecting on the floor.
1: The HEPA filters used in air conditions help us control infection. Electricity and oxygen are provided uninterrupted. We have never had to stop surgeries due to lack of any of this. Sterilized linen is provided by the CSSD and laundry.
6: With the vast number of patients you handle, how do you maintain their records?
3: This should be answered by our IT team.
9: We have around 180 computers deployed in various departments in this hospital. The major softwares we provide are a patient management system called EHIS, in which all patient related data are stored and retrieved by consultants and nurses working all around the hospital. We also have an inventory management system which helps us in recording the usage of various drugs and surgicals, and also general consumables.
14: this hospital has not only just cured lives, but to a great extent transformed the lives of patients as well as the staff. Let us hear a few experiences.
15: Sai Ram, Tande Neenu, Tai Neenu, Bandhu Neenu, Balaga Neenu, Neenillade Mattaru Illavayya Swami. In December 2008, I had suffered from loss of sensory system in the right lower half of my body. MRI revealed a radio opaque shadow at C7 level of the spinal cord. And the best of neurophysicians diagnosed it as demyelination of the spinal cord, secondary to multiple sclerosis or transverse myelitis. Luckily, on January 16, 2009, Swami gave a surprise visit to the cardiac ICU. And this major problem of mine gave me an opportunity to get the sacred Pada Namaskaram, for which I was longing since the time I joined here. When I narrated my problem to Swami, He placed His divine hand on my head and cervical spine area and blessed me, saying, "Just keep working with concentration. You will be all right." From that day onwards, I started working with more zeal and enthusiasm. No doubt, I was on medical treatment. My symptoms gradually improved. After 3 months, when I got my MRI repeated, to my utter surprise, the radio opaque shadow had completely disappeared. My joy knew no bounds, and my faith in Swami was further strengthened. To conclude, O dear Swami, I humbly request you to be the charioteer of my life and that of my entire family members and lead us to the final destination.
16: Sai Ram, Bhagwan has guided me through all situations of life with a look, a word, a touch, a smile, or even through a dream. I came to Bhagwan as a small boy of 7 years of age. My parents got me admitted here in Bhagwan's primary school. My father's parting words were, "From today, you are Bhagwan's property. I have left you totally in His care." I cried. I felt lonely and lost. But Bhagwan, the Divine Mother, took so much of care and showered so much of love on me that this place became my home. Before I could realize, 11 years passed by and I blossomed directly under His divine guidance. In my 12th standard, Bhagwan directed me to go out and study medicine. Years in medical college flew by and I became a doctor. Then came the struggle for a postgraduate seat. I felt like the 7-year-old again, lonely and lost. And Bhagwan again came to my rescue. One night I had a dream in which I was crying out to Bhagwan, pouring out my woes. Bhagwan just came up to me, hugged me, comforted me, and assured me that He would take care of everything. In the next few months, I found myself back in Parthi, in a course that I had never intended to do, in a branch that I had never planned for, that is DNB Anesthesiology. The divine plan had prevailed. Life had indeed come a full circle for me. It was a happy homecoming. Sai Ram.
17: It was August 1991. My mother and we were crossing those hospital gates when she suddenly turned towards me and said, "I pray to Bhagawan to bless someone from our family to work and serve Him in this hospital." These words of my mother created a deep desire in me to serve and live with Bhagawan someday. Once He indicated that He would bless me with a very good opportunity when the right time comes. As years rolled by, I even started wondering if Bhagawan had forgotten about the right time He had mentioned about. But no, I was wrong. In 2008, when I lost my physical mother, Bhagawan spared no time in bringing me to His divine fold. I was appointed in this hospital to manage the telemedicine center and also as an engineer in the biomedical section. Today I am very happy to serve Swami. Finally, I have a prayer to Bhagawan. Swami, bless me to live and serve You as long as I breathe.
18: I am standing in front of you only because of Swami's grace. He gave a rebirth for me. In 1989, when I was in Bahrain, I was hospitalized and the doctors diagnosed I have the heart problems. I approached one of the famous hospital in Chennai. They demanded not only the money, I had to arrange the people for the blood also. In 1993, I came to know about Swami's hospital. I came for my first checkup. I decided to join SS Avadal and I got a chance. I prayed to Swami to save me. Swami hugged me and said to me, "You are so much worried, nothing to worry. Your surgery will be done soon here." I had my operation with the love and care here. I got the love of a mother, father, brother, sister, all from who serve here. Swami transferred me also. I become a new man. I gave up my old bad habits. Swami took the entire responsibility of my family also. My both children got the free education and good character from Satsai University. Swami, you are giving all the blessings and the divine love for the last 17 years. We praise you, Lord. We thank you, Lord. I don't have to tell the words to say thanks you, Lord. You are my Savior. You are my Jesus. Jai Sai Ram.
19: నడవలేను కూర్చోలేను మంచం మీద పడుకున్నా ఒక అర్ధ గంట కూడా పడుకోలేను మళ్ళీ లెగిసి తిరుగుతా ఉండేదాన్ని అట్లాంటిది ఇక్కడికి వచ్చినాక పుట్టపర్తి అని వాళ్ళు చెప్పిన తర్వాత ఇట్లా సాయిబాబాని మొక్కుకున్న 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

0: Mind-boggling. This is unbelievable. I cannot believe that this work has been going on for the past 19 years.
1: How is it that the world is totally unaware of this place? One free surgery done outside and it is blown all over the media. And here, there are over 23,000 cardiac surgeries and yet no mention of it anywhere.
2: Dr. Kaushik, publicity for whom? The ones who need to know it get to know it anyways. And the others who do not know it come to know about it at the appropriate time.
3: I am really humbled. Every year, I donate in charity and keep boasting about myself. My contribution pales into insignificance in front of the silent, unparalleled and the selfless work done here by Baba.
1: Dr. Srinath, is there any scope to work in this hospital at least for a few days if I'm unable to join here permanently?
4: Why not, Dr. Kaushik? Swami has said that this is not my hospital. It is our hospital. You're free to come and serve here whenever you want.
1: Swami has fulfilled my long cherished dream. Through this hospital, Bhagwan has given me an opportunity to serve the needy.
3: I want to see Baba. Is it possible?
1: Even I want to have Bhagwan's darshan.
0: Me too. Even I want to see Swami.
2: My friends, you have come here at the right time. As part of Bhagwan's 85th birthday celebrations, the hospital is paying gratitude to him tomorrow. Come, let us all go there together.

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0: Damayanti, also a lady, a great noble soul of this country, could put down all those wicked people.
1: Kulasatitvamu Agnigundana Prakatinche Sita Bharata Dharajata.
0: Sita, the mother, the daughter of Mother Earth, in fact she could prove, demonstrate her chastity passing through the fire.

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Full salutations to our beloved Bhagavan Sri Satya Sai Baba. Beloved Swami, by your grace, the Sai Choir Austria may present a program of spiritual songs in our mother tongue. They represent our culture and Christian tradition. We have taken this project as an opportunity for our spiritual growth, to grow in purity and unity. Whatever we have accomplished is because of your guidance and inspiration. Austria is known as the land of music, and we want to be messengers of the land that very often is also called the heart of Europe. We are offering these songs to you, dearest Swami, knowing that music is the heartbeat of the soul, and God is the source of all melodies.

Our next song is called When Wir Erklimmen. Together we are climbing up the mountain of life with full desire to reach the goal of merging with God, facing all challenges, enjoying the wonderful beauty of nature, which is the ornament of our Supreme Lord.

Our next song is called Alleluia. One of the world's most famous composers, Wolfgang Amadeus Mozart. From Austria gives our country the flavor of the musical heart of Europe. Alleluia means praising, praising, praising the Lord.

The following song is Gurudev, Gurudev. This devotional song was composed by an Austrian devotee many years ago, and we are full of happiness to sing it now for our beloved Sai.

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It is well composed by an Austrian devotee. It is about the five human values which we are striving to achieve with Baba's help and guidance.

We are playing Atmen uns, breathing us. This song is a speedy prayer to the Holy Spirit for enlightenment, love and transformation, full of enthusiasm for the Lord we call upon.

We are singing the Andachtsjodler. This is a devotional jodler for praising the Lord at midnight mass. We are singing it with only four voices to express the tender beauty of traditional Austrian singing.

The next song, In die Berg bin ich gern, is another old traditional folk song. 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

We are singing Lob and Praise. The song is a funky and jazzy invitation to everyone to sing for the Lord, the Almighty, and to praise His wonders. Hallelujah! Hallelujah! Hallelujah!

Dear Father, we are closing with the Lord's Prayer, which is the most common prayer in the Christian tradition, and we have the unique chance and immense grace to praise our beloved Swami in our mother tongue.

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2: The Gospel according to John, Chapter 1. In the beginning was the Word, and the Word was with God, and the Word was God. The same was in the beginning with God. All things were made by Him, and without Him was not anything made that was made. In Him was life, and the life was the light of men. And the light shineth in darkness, and the darkness comprehended it not. There was a man sent from God, whose name was John. The same came for a witness, to bear witness of the light, that all men through him might believe. He was not that light, but was sent to bear witness of that light. That was the true light, which lighteth every man that cometh into the world. He was in the world, and the world was made by him, and the world knew him not. He came unto his own, and his own received him not. But as many as received him, to them gave he power to become the sons of God, even to them that believe on his name, which were born not of blood, nor of the will of the flesh, nor of the will of man, but of God. And the Word was made flesh, and dwelt among us, and we beheld his glory, the glory as of the only begotten of the Father, full of grace and truth. John bare witness of him, and cried, saying, This was he of whom I spake, he that cometh after me is preferred before me, for he was before me. And of his fullness have we all received, and grace for grace. For the law was given by Moses, but grace and truth came by Jesus Christ. No man hath seen God at any time. The only begotten Son, which is in the bosom of the Father, he hath declared him. And this is the record of John, when the Jews sent priests and Levites from Jerusalem to ask him, Who art thou? And he confessed, and denied not, but confessed, I am not the Christ. And they asked him, What then? Art thou Elias? And he saith, I am not. Art thou that prophet? And he answered, No. Then said they unto him, Who art thou, that we may give an answer to them that sent us? What sayest thou of thyself? He said, I am the voice of one crying in the wilderness, Make straight the way of the Lord, as said the prophet Isaiah. And they which were sent were of the Pharisees. And they asked him, and said unto him, Why baptizest thou then, if thou be not that Christ, nor Elias, neither that prophet? John answered them, saying, I baptize with water. But there standeth one among you, whom ye know not. He it is, who coming after me is preferred before me, whose shoes latchet I am not worthy to unloose. These things were done in Bethabara, beyond Jordan, where John was baptizing. The next day John seeth Jesus coming unto him, and saith, Behold the Lamb of God, which taketh away the sin of the world. This is he of whom I said, After me cometh a man which is preferred before me, for he was before me. And I knew him not, but that he should be made manifest to Israel, therefore am I come baptizing with water. And John bare record, saying, I saw the Spirit descending from heaven like a dove, and it abode upon him. And I knew him not, but he that sent me to baptize with water, the same said unto me, Upon whom thou shalt see the Spirit descending, and remaining on him, the same is he which baptizeth with the Holy Ghost. And I saw and bear record, that this is the Son of God. Again the next day, after John stood, and two of his disciples, and looking upon Jesus as he walked, he saith, Behold the Lamb of God. And the two disciples heard him speak, and they followed Jesus. Then Jesus turned and saw them following, and saith unto them, What seek ye? They said unto him, Rabbi, which is to say, being interpreted, Master, where dwellest thou? He saith unto them, Come and see. They came and saw where he dwelt, and abode with him that day, for it was about the 10th hour. One of the two which heard John speak, and followed him, was Andrew, Simon Peter's brother. He first findeth his own brother Simon, and saith unto him, We have found the Messias, which is being interpreted, the Christ. And he brought him to Jesus, and when Jesus beheld him, he said, Thou art Simon, the son of Jonah. Thou shalt be called Cephas, which is by interpretation a stone. The day following Jesus would go forth into Galilee, and findeth Philip, and saith unto him, Follow me. Now Philip was of Bethsaida, the city of Andrew and Peter. Philip findeth Nathanael, and saith unto him, We have found him of whom Moses in the law and the prophets did write, Jesus of Nazareth, the son of Joseph. And Nathanael said unto him, Can there any good thing come out of Nazareth? Philip saith unto him, Come and see. Jesus saw Nathanael coming to him, and saith of him, Behold an Israelite indeed, in whom is no guile. Nathanael saith unto him, Whence knowest thou me? Jesus answered and said unto him, Before that Philip called thee, when thou wast under the fig tree, I saw thee. Nathanael answered and said unto him, Rabbi, thou art the Son of God, thou art the King of Israel. Jesus answered and said unto him, Because I said unto thee, I saw thee under the fig tree, believest thou? Thou shalt see greater things than these. And he saith unto him, Verily, verily, I say unto you, Hereafter ye shall see heaven open, and the angels of God ascending and descending upon the Son of Man. Chapter 2. And the third day there was a marriage in Cana of Galilee, and the mother of Jesus was there. And both Jesus was called and his disciples to the marriage. And when they wanted wine, the mother of Jesus saith unto him, They have no wine. Jesus saith unto her, Woman, what have I to do with thee? Mine hour is not yet come. His mother saith unto the servants, Whatsoever he saith unto you, do it. And there were set there 6 water pots of stone, after the manner of the purifying of the Jews, containing 2 or 3 firkins apiece. Jesus saith unto them, Fill the water pots with water. And they filled them up to the brim. And he saith unto them, Draw out now, and bear unto the governor of the feast. And they bare it. When the ruler of the feast had tasted the water that was made wine, and knew not whence it was, but the servants which drew the water knew, the governor of the feast called the bridegroom, and saith unto him, Every man at the beginning doth set forth good wine, and when men have well drunk, then that which is worse, but thou hast kept the good wine until now. This beginning of miracles did Jesus in Cana of Galilee, and manifested forth his glory, and his disciples believed on him. After this he went down to Capernaum, he and his mother, and his brethren, and his disciples. And they continued there not many days. And the Jews' Passover was at hand, and Jesus went up to Jerusalem, and found in the temple those that sold oxen and sheep and doves, and the changers of money sitting. And when he had made a scourge of small cords, he drove them all out of the temple, and the sheep and the oxen, and poured out the changers' money and overthrew the tables, and said unto them that sold doves, Take these things hence, make not my Father's house an house of merchandise. And his disciples remembered that it was written, The zeal of thine house hath eaten me up. Then answered the Jews and said unto him, What sign showest thou unto us, seeing that thou doest these things? Jesus answered and said unto them, Destroy this temple, and in 3 days I will raise it up. Then said the Jews, 46 years was this temple in building, and wilt thou rear it up in 3 days? But he spake of the temple of his body. When therefore he was risen from the dead, his disciples remembered that he had said this unto them, and they believed the scripture and the word which Jesus had said. Now when he was in Jerusalem at the Passover, in the feast day many believed in his name, when they saw the miracles which he did. But Jesus did not commit himself unto them, because he knew all men, and needed not that any should testify of man, for he knew what was in man. Chapter 3. There was a man of the Pharisees named Nicodemus, a ruler of the Jews. The same came to Jesus by night, and said unto him, Rabbi, we know that thou art a teacher come from God, for no man can do these miracles that thou doest, except God be with him. Jesus answered and said unto him, Verily, verily, I say unto thee, except a man be born again, he cannot see the kingdom of God. Nicodemus saith unto him, How can a man be born when he is old? Can he enter the second time into his mother's womb and be born? Jesus answered, Verily, verily, I say unto thee, except a man be born of water and of the Spirit, he cannot enter into the kingdom of God. That which is born of the flesh is flesh, and that which is born of the Spirit is spirit. Marvel not that I said unto thee, Ye must be born again. The wind bloweth where it listeth, and thou hearest the sound thereof, but canst not tell whence it cometh and whither it goeth. So is every one that is born of the Spirit. Nicodemus answered and said unto him, How can these things be? Jesus answered and said unto him, Art thou a master of Israel, and knowest not these things? Verily, verily, I say unto thee, We speak that we do know, and testify that we have seen, and ye receive not our witness. If I have told you earthly things, and ye believe not, how shall ye believe if I tell you of heavenly things? And no man hath ascended up to heaven, but he that came down from heaven, even the Son of Man which is in heaven. And as Moses lifted up the serpent in the wilderness, even so must the Son of Man be lifted up, that whosoever believeth in him should not perish, but have eternal life. For God so loved the world, that he gave his only begotten Son, that whosoever believeth in him should not perish, but have everlasting life. For God sent not his Son into the world to condemn the world, but that the world through him might be saved. He that believeth on him is not condemned, but he that believeth not is condemned already, because he hath not believed in the name of the only begotten Son of God. And this is the condemnation, that light is come into the world, and men loved darkness rather than light, because their deeds were evil. For every one that doeth evil hateth the light, neither cometh to the light, lest his deeds should be reproved. But he that doeth truth cometh to the light, that his deeds may be made manifest, that they are wrought in God. After these things came Jesus and his disciples into the land of Judea. And there he tarried with them and baptized. And John also was baptizing in Aeon near to Salem, because there was much water there, and they came and were baptized. For John was not yet cast into prison. Then there arose a question between some of John's disciples and the Jews about purifying. And they came unto John and said unto him, Rabbi, He that was with thee beyond Jordan, to whom thou bearest witness, behold, the same baptizeth, and all men come to him. John answered and said, A man can receive nothing except it be given him from heaven. Ye yourselves bear me witness that I said, I am not the Christ, but that I am sent before him. He that hath the bride is the bridegroom. But the friend of the bridegroom which standeth and heareth him rejoiceth greatly because of the bridegroom's voice. This my joy therefore is fulfilled. He must increase, but I must decrease. He that cometh from above is above all. He that is of the earth is earthly, and speaketh of the earth. He that cometh from heaven is above all. And what he hath seen and heard, that he testifieth. And no man receiveth his testimony. He that hath received his testimony hath set to his seal that God is true. For he whom God hath sent speaketh the words of God. For God giveth not the Spirit by measure unto him. The Father loveth the Son, and hath given all things into his hand. He that believeth on the Son hath everlasting life, and he that believeth not the Son shall not see life, but the wrath of God abideth on him. Chapter 4. When therefore the Lord knew how the Pharisees had heard that Jesus made and baptized more disciples than John, though Jesus himself baptized not but his disciples, he left Judea and departed again into Galilee, and he must needs go through Samaria. Then cometh he to a city of Samaria, which is called Sychar, near to the parcel of ground that Jacob gave to his son Joseph. Now Jacob's well was there. Jesus therefore, being wearied with his journey, sat thus on the well, and it was about the sixth hour. There cometh a woman of Samaria to draw water. Jesus saith unto her, Give me to drink. For his disciples were gone away unto the city to buy meat. Then saith the woman of Samaria unto him, How is it that thou, being a Jew, askest drink of me, which am a woman of Samaria? For the Jews have no dealings with the Samaritans. Jesus answered and said unto her, If thou knewest the gift of God, and who it is that saith to thee, Give me to drink, thou wouldst have asked of him, and he would have given thee living water. The woman saith unto him, Sir, thou hast nothing to draw with, and the well is deep. From whence then hast thou that living water? Art thou greater than our father Jacob, which gave us the well, and drank thereof himself, and his children, and his cattle? Jesus answered and said unto her, Whosoever drinketh of this water shall thirst again. But whosoever drinketh of the water that I shall give him shall never thirst. But the water that I shall give him shall be in him a well of water springing up. Is the gift of God, and who it is that saith to thee, Give me to drink, thou wouldst have asked of him, and he would have given thee living water.

that I shall give him shall never thirst, but the water that I shall give him shall be in him a well of water springing up into everlasting life. The woman saith unto him, Sir, give me this water, that I thirst not, neither come hither to draw. Jesus saith unto her, Go, call thy husband, and come hither. The woman answered and said, I have no husband. Jesus said unto her, Thou hast well said, I have no husband, for thou hast had five husbands, and he whom thou now hast is not thy husband. In that saidst thou truly. The woman saith unto him, Sir, I perceive that thou art a prophet. Our fathers worshipped in this mountain, and ye say that in Jerusalem is the place where men ought to worship. Jesus saith unto her, Woman, believe me, the hour cometh when ye shall neither in this mountain nor yet at Jerusalem worship the Father. Ye worship ye know not what. We know what we worship, for salvation is of the Jews. But the hour cometh, and now is, when the true worshippers shall worship the Father in spirit and in truth, for the Father seeketh such to worship him. God is a spirit, and they that worship him must worship him in spirit and in truth. The woman saith unto him, I know that Messiah cometh, which is called Christ. When he is come, he will tell us all things. Jesus saith unto her, I that speak unto thee am he. And upon this came his disciples, and marveled that he talked with the woman. Yet no man said, What seekest thou, or why talkest thou with her? The woman then left her water pot, and went her way into the city, and saith to the men, Come, see a man which told me all things that ever I did. Is not this the Christ? Then they went out of the city, and came unto him. In the meanwhile his disciples prayed him, saying, Master, eat. But he said unto them, I have meat to eat that ye know not of. Therefore said the disciples one to another, If any man brought him aught to eat? Jesus saith unto them, My meat is to do the will of him that sent me, and to finish his work. Say not ye that there are yet 4 months, and then cometh harvest? Behold, I say unto you, lift up your eyes and look on the fields, for they are white already to harvest. And he that reapeth receiveth wages, and gathereth fruit unto life eternal, that both he that soweth and he that reapeth may rejoice together. And herein is that saying true, one soweth, and another reapeth. I sent you to reap that whereon ye bestowed no labor. Other men labored, and ye are entered into their labors. And many of the Samaritans of that city believed on him for the saying of the woman which testified, He told me all that ever I did. So when the Samaritans were come unto him, they besought him that he would tarry with them, and he abode there 2 days. And many more believed because of his own word, and said unto the woman, Now we believe not because of thy saying, for we have heard him ourselves, and know that this is indeed the Christ, the Savior of the world. Now after 2 days he departed thence and went into Galilee. For Jesus himself testified that a prophet hath no honor in his own country. Then when he was come into Galilee, the Galileans received him, having seen all the things that he did at Jerusalem at the feast. For they also went unto the feast. So Jesus came again into Cana of Galilee, where he made the water wine. And there was a certain nobleman whose son was sick at Capernaum. When he heard that Jesus was come out of Judea into Galilee, he went unto him and besought him that he would come down and heal his son, for he was at the point of death. Then said Jesus unto him, Except ye see signs and wonders, ye will not believe. The nobleman saith unto him, Sir, come down, ere my child die. Jesus saith unto him, Go thy way, thy son liveth. And the man believed the word that Jesus had spoken unto him, and he went his way. And as he was now going down, his servants met him, and told him, saying, Thy son liveth. Then inquired he of them the hour when he began to amend. And they said unto him, Yesterday at the 7th hour the fever left him. So the father knew that it was at the same hour in the which Jesus said unto him, Thy son liveth, and himself believed, and his whole house.
This is again

0: Second miracle that Jesus did when he was come out of Judea into Galilee. Chapter 5. After this there was a feast of the Jews, and Jesus went up to Jerusalem. Now there is at Jerusalem by the sheep market a pool, which is called in the Hebrew tongue Bethsaida, having five porches. In these lay a great multitude of impotent folk, of blind, halt, withered, waiting for the moving of the water. For an angel went down at a certain season into the pool, and troubled the water. Whosoever then first after the troubling of the water stepped in was made whole of whatsoever disease he had. And a certain man was there which had an infirmity 38 years. When Jesus saw him lie, and knew that he had been now a long time in that case, he saith unto him, Wilt thou be made whole? The impotent man answered him, Sir, I have no man, when the water is troubled, to put me into the pool, but while I am coming, another steppeth down before me. Jesus saith unto him, Rise, take up thy bed, and walk. And immediately the man was made whole, and took up his bed and walked, and on the same day was the Sabbath. The Jews therefore said unto him that was cured, It is the Sabbath day, it is not lawful for thee to carry thy bed. He answered them, He that made me whole, the same said unto me, Take up thy bed and walk. Then asked they him, What man is that which said unto thee, Take up thy bed and walk? And he that was healed wist not who it was, for Jesus had conveyed himself away, a multitude being in that place. Afterward Jesus findeth him in the temple, and said unto him, Behold, thou art made whole. Sin no more, lest a worse thing come unto thee. The man departed and told the Jews that it was Jesus which had made him whole. And therefore did the Jews persecute Jesus and sought to slay him, because he had done these things on the Sabbath day. But Jesus answered them, My Father worketh hitherto, and I work. Therefore the Jews sought the more to kill him, because he not only had broken the Sabbath, but said also that God was his Father, making himself equal with God. Then answered Jesus and said unto them, Verily, verily, I say unto you, the Son can do nothing of himself but what he seeth the Father do. For what things soever he doeth, these also doeth the Son likewise. For the Father loveth the Son, and showeth him all things that himself doeth, and he will show him greater works than these, that ye may marvel. For as the Father raiseth up the dead and quickeneth them, even so the Son quickeneth whom he will. For the Father judgeth no man, but hath committed all judgment unto the Son, that all men should honor the Son even as they honor the Father. He that honoreth not the Son honoreth not the Father which hath sent him. Verily, verily, I say unto you, he that heareth my word, and believeth on him that sent me, hath everlasting life, and shall not come into condemnation, but is passed from death unto life. Verily, verily, I say unto you, the hour is coming, and now is, when the dead shall hear the voice of the Son of God, and they that hear shall live. For as the Father hath life in himself, so hath he given to the Son to have life in himself, and hath given him authority to execute judgment also, because he is the Son of Man. Marvel not at this, for the hour is coming in the which all that are in the grave shall hear his voice and shall come forth, they that have done good unto the resurrection of life, and they that have done evil unto the resurrection of damnation. I can of mine own self do nothing. As I hear, I judge, and my judgment is just, because I seek not mine own will, but the will of the Father which hath sent me. If I bear witness of myself, my witness is not true. There is another that beareth witness of me, and I know that the witness which he witnesseth of me is true. Ye sent unto John, and he bare witness unto the truth, but I receive not testimony from man. But these things I say, that ye might be saved. He was a burning and a shining light, and ye were willing for a season to rejoice in his light. But I have greater witness than that of John. For the works which the Father hath given me to finish, the same works that I do bear witness of me, that the Father hath sent me. And the Father himself which hath sent me, hath borne witness of me. Ye have neither heard his voice at any time, nor seen his shape. And ye have not his word abiding in you, for whom he hath sent, him ye believe not. Search the Scriptures, for in them ye think ye have eternal life, and they are they which testify of me. And ye will not come to me that ye might have life. I receive not honor from men, but I know you, that ye have not the love of God in you. I am come in my Father's name, and ye receive me not. If another shall come in his own name, him ye will receive. But how can ye believe which receive honor one of another, and seek not the honor that cometh from God only? Do not think that I will accuse you to the Father. There is one that accuseth you, even Moses, in whom ye trust. For had ye believed Moses, ye would have believed me, for he wrote of me. But if ye believe not his writings, how shall ye believe my words?
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2: Chapter 6. After these things, Jesus went over the Sea of Galilee, which is the Sea of Tiberias. And a great multitude followed him, because they saw his miracles which he did on them that were diseased. And Jesus went up into a mountain, and there he sat with his disciples. And the Passover, a feast of the Jews, was nigh. When Jesus then lifted up his eyes and saw a great company come unto him, he saith unto Philip, Whence shall we buy bread that these may eat? And this he said to prove him, for he himself knew what he would do. Philip answered him, 200 pennyworth of bread is not sufficient for them, that every one of them may take a little. One of his disciples, Andrew, Simon Peter's brother, saith unto him, There is a lad here which hath 5 barley loaves and 2 small fishes, but what are they among so many? And Jesus said, Make the men sit down. Now there was much grass in the place, so the men sat down, in number about 5,000. And Jesus took the loaves, and when he had given thanks, he distributed to the disciples, and the disciples to them that were set down, and likewise of the fishes as much as they would. When they were filled, he said unto his disciples, Gather up the fragments that remain, that nothing be lost. Therefore they gathered them together and filled 12 baskets with the fragments of the 5 barley loaves, which remained over and above unto them that had eaten. Then those men, when they had seen the miracle that Jesus did, said, This is of a truth that prophet that should come into the world. When Jesus therefore perceived that they would come and take him by force to make him a king, he departed again into a mountain himself alone. And when even was now come, his disciples went down into the sea, and entered into a ship, and went over the sea toward Capernaum. And it was now dark, and Jesus was not come to them. And the sea arose by reason of a great wind that blew. So when they had rowed about 25 or 30 furlongs, they see Jesus walking on the sea, and drawing nigh unto the ship, and they were afraid. But he saith unto them, It is I, be not afraid. Then they willingly received him into the ship, and immediately the ship was at the land whither they went. The day following, when the people which stood on the other side of the sea saw that there was none other boat there, save that one whereinto his disciples were entered, and that Jesus went not with his disciples into the boat, but that his disciples were gone away alone, howbeit there came other boats from Tiberias nigh unto the place where they did eat bread after that the Lord had given thanks. When the people therefore saw that Jesus was not there, neither his disciples, they also took shipping, and came to Capernaum, seeking for Jesus. And when they had found him on the other side of the sea, they said unto him, Rabbi, when camest thou hither? Jesus answered them and said, Verily, verily, I say unto you, ye seek me not because ye saw the miracles, but because ye did eat of the loaves and were filled. Labor not for the meat which perisheth, but for that meat which endureth unto everlasting life, which the Son of Man shall give unto you. For him hath God the Father sealed. Then said they unto him, What shall we do that we might work the works of God? Jesus answered and said unto them, This is the work of God, that ye believe on him whom he hath sent. They said therefore unto him, What sign showest thou then that we may see and believe thee? What dost thou work? Our fathers did eat manna in the desert. As it is written, he gave them bread from heaven to eat. Then Jesus said unto them, Verily, verily, I say unto you, Moses gave you not that bread from heaven, but my Father giveth you the true bread from heaven. For the bread of God is he which cometh down from heaven, and giveth life unto the world. Then they said unto him, Lord, evermore give us this bread. And Jesus said unto them, I am the bread of life. He that cometh to me shall never hunger, and he that believeth on me shall never thirst. But I said unto you, that ye also have seen me, and believe not. All that the Father giveth me shall come to me, and him that cometh to me I will in no wise cast out. For I came down from heaven not to do mine own will, but the will of him that sent me. And this is the Father's will which hath sent me, that of all which he hath given me I should lose nothing, but should raise it up again at the last day. And this is the will of him that sent me, that every one which seeth the Son, and believeth on him, may have everlasting life, and I will raise him up at the last day. The Jews then murmured at him, because he said, I am the bread which came down from heaven. And they said, Is not this Jesus, the son of Joseph, whose father and mother we know? How is it then that he saith, I came down from heaven? Jesus therefore answered and said unto them, Murmur not among yourselves. No man can come to me except the Father which hath sent me draw him, and I will raise him up at the last day. It is written in the prophets, And they shall be all taught of God. Every man therefore that hath heard, and hath learned of the Father, cometh unto me. Not that any man hath seen the Father, save he which is of God, he hath seen the Father. Verily, verily, I say unto you, he that believeth on me hath everlasting life. I am that bread of life. Your fathers did eat manna in the wilderness, and are dead. This is the bread which cometh down from heaven, that a man may eat thereof and not die. I am the living bread which came down from heaven. If any man eat of this bread, he shall live forever. And the bread that I will give is my flesh, which I will give for the life of the world. The Jews therefore strove among themselves, saying, How can this man give us his flesh to eat? Then Jesus said unto them, Verily, verily, I say unto you, except ye eat the flesh of the Son of Man, and drink his blood, ye have no life in you. Whoso eateth my flesh, and drinketh my blood, hath eternal life, and I will raise him up at the last day. For my flesh is meat indeed, and my blood is drink indeed. He that eateth my flesh and drinketh my blood dwelleth in me, and I in him. As the living Father hath sent me, and I live by the Father, so he that eateth me, even he shall live by me. This is that bread which came down from heaven, not as your fathers did eat manna and are dead. He that eateth of this bread shall live forever. These things said he in the synagogue as he taught in Capernaum. Many therefore of his disciples, when they had heard this, said, This is a hard saying. Who can hear it? When Jesus knew in himself that his disciples murmured at it, he said unto them, Doth this offend you? What, and if ye shall see the Son of Man ascend up where he was before? It is the Spirit that quickeneth. The flesh profiteth nothing. The words that I speak unto you, they are spirit, and they are life. But there are some of you that believe not. For Jesus knew from the beginning who they were that believed not, and who should betray him. And he said, Therefore said I unto you, that no man can come unto me, except it were given unto him of my Father. From that time many of his disciples went back and walked no more with him. Then said Jesus unto the 12, Will ye also go away? Then Simon Peter answered him, Lord, to whom shall we go? Thou hast the words of eternal life, and we believe and are sure that thou art that Christ, the Son of the living God. Jesus answered them, Have not I chosen you 12? And one of you is a devil? He spake of Judas Iscariot, the son of Simon, for he it was that should betray him, being one of the 12. Chapter 7. After these things Jesus walked in Galilee, for he would not walk in Jewry because the Jews sought to kill him. Now the Jews' feast of tabernacles was at hand. His brethren therefore said unto him, Depart hence and go into Judea, that thy disciples also may see the works that thou doest. For there is no man that doeth anything in secret, and he himself seeketh to be known openly. If thou do these things, show thyself to the world. For neither did his brethren believe in him. Then Jesus said unto them, My time is not yet come, but your time is always ready. The world cannot hate you, but me it hateth because I testify of it that the works thereof are evil. Go ye up unto this feast, I go not up yet unto this feast, for my time is not yet full come. When he had said these words unto them, he abode still in Galilee. But when his brethren were gone up, then went he also up unto the feast, not openly, but as it were in secret. Then the Jews sought him at the feast, and said, Where is he? And there was much murmuring among the people concerning him, for some said, He is a good man. Others said, Nay, but he deceiveth the people. Howbeit no man spake openly of him for fear of the Jews. Now about the midst of the feast Jesus went up into the temple and taught. And the Jews marveled, saying, How knoweth this man letters, having never learned? Jesus answered them and said, My doctrine is not mine, but his that sent me. If any man will do his will, he shall know of the doctrine, whether it be of God or whether I speak of myself. He that speaketh of himself seeketh his own glory, but he that seeketh his glory that sent him, the same is true, and no unrighteousness is in him. Did not Moses give you the law, and yet none of you keepeth the law? Why go ye about to kill me? The people answered and said, Thou hast a devil, who goeth about to kill thee? Jesus answered and said unto them, I have done one work, and ye all marvel. Moses therefore gave unto you circumcision, not because it is of Moses, but of the fathers, and ye on the Sabbath day circumcise a man. If a man on the Sabbath day receives circumcision, that the law of Moses should not be broken, are ye angry at me because I have made a man every whit whole on the Sabbath day? Judge not according to the appearance, but judge righteous judgment. Then said some of them of Jerusalem, Is not this he whom they seek to kill? But lo, he speaketh boldly, and they say nothing unto him. Do the rulers know indeed that this is the very Christ? Howbeit we know this man whence he is, but when Christ cometh, no man knoweth whence he is. Then cried Jesus in the temple as he taught, saying, Ye both know me, and ye know whence I am. And I am not come of myself, but he that sent me is true, whom ye know not. But I know him, for I am from him, and he hath sent me. Then they sought to take him, but no man laid hands on him, because his hour was not yet come. And many of the people believed on him, and said, When Christ cometh, will he do more miracles than these which this man hath done? The Pharisees heard that the people murmured such things concerning him, and the Pharisees and the chief priests sent officers to take him. Then said Jesus unto them, Yet a little while am I with you, and then I go unto him that sent me. Ye shall seek me, and shall not find me, and where I am, thither ye cannot come. Then said the Jews among themselves, Whither will he go that we shall not find him? Will he go unto the dispersed among the Gentiles, and teach the Gentiles? What manner of saying is this that he said, Ye shall seek me, and shall not find me, and where I am, thither ye cannot come? In the last day, that great day of the feast, Jesus stood and cried, saying, If any man thirst, let him come unto me, and drink. He that believeth on me, as the Scripture hath said, out of his belly shall flow rivers of living water. But this spake he of the Spirit, which they that believe on him should receive, for the Holy Ghost was not yet given, because that Jesus was not yet glorified. Many of the people therefore, when they heard this saying, said, Of a truth this is the prophet. Others said, This is the Christ. But some said, Shall Christ come out of Galilee? Hath not the Scripture said that Christ cometh of the seed of David, and out of the town of Bethlehem where David was? So there was a division among the people because of him. And some of them would have taken him, but no man laid hands on him. Then came the officers to the chief priests and Pharisees, and they said unto them, Why have ye not brought him? The officers answered, Never man spake like this man. Then answered them the Pharisees, Are ye also deceived? Have any of the rulers or of the Pharisees believed on him? But this people who knoweth not the law are cursed. Nicodemus saith unto them, He that came to Jesus by night, being one of them, Doth our law judge any man before it hear him, and know what he doeth? They answered and said unto him, Art thou also of Galilee? Search and look, for out of Galilee ariseth no prophet. And every man went unto his own house. Chapter 8. Jesus went unto the Mount of Olives. And early in the morning he came again into the temple, and all the people came unto him, and he sat down and taught them. And the scribes and Pharisees brought unto him a woman taken in adultery, and when they had set her in the midst, they say unto him, Master, this woman was taken in adultery in the very act. Now Moses in the law commandeth us that such should be stoned. But what sayest thou? This they said, tempting him, that they might have to accuse him. But Jesus stooped down, and with his finger wrote on the ground, as though he heard them not. So when they continued asking him, he lifted up himself and said unto them, He that is without sin among you, let him first cast a stone at her. And again he stooped down and wrote on the ground. And they which heard it, being convicted by their own conscience, went out one by one, beginning at the eldest even unto the last, and Jesus was left alone, and the woman standing in the midst. When Jesus had lifted up himself and saw none but the woman, he said unto her, Woman, where are those thine accusers? Hath no man condemned thee? She said, No man, Lord. And Jesus said unto her, Neither do I condemn thee. Go and sin no more. Then spake Jesus again unto them, saying, I am the light of the world. He that followeth me shall not walk in darkness, but shall have the light of life. The Pharisees therefore said unto him, Thou bearest record of thyself. Thy record is not true. Jesus answered and said unto them, Though I bear record of myself, yet my record is true, for I know whence I came and whither I go. But ye cannot tell whence I come and whither I go. Ye judge after the flesh. I judge no man. And yet if I judge, my judgment is true, for I am not alone, but I am the Father that sent me. It is also written in your law that the testimony of two men is true. I am one that bear witness of myself, and the Father that sent me beareth witness of me. Then said they unto him, Where is thy Father? Jesus answered, Ye neither know me nor my Father. If ye had known me, ye should have known my Father also. These words spake Jesus in the treasury as he taught in the temple, and no man laid hands on him, for his hour was not yet come. Then said Jesus again unto them, I go my way, and ye shall seek me, and shall die in your sins. Whither I go, ye cannot come. Then said the Jews, Will he kill himself, because he saith, Whither I go, ye cannot come? And he said unto them, Ye are from beneath, I am from above. Ye are of this world, I am not of this world. I said therefore unto you, that ye shall die in your sins, for if ye believe not that I am he, ye shall die in your sins. Then said they unto him, Who art thou? And Jesus saith unto them, Even the same that I said unto you from the beginning. I have many things to say and to judge of you, but he that sent me is true, and I speak to the world those things which I have heard of him. They understood not that he spake to them of a father. Then said Jesus unto them, When ye have lifted up the Son of Man, then shall ye know that I am he, and that I do nothing of myself, but as my Father hath taught me, I speak these things. And he that sent me is with me. The Father hath not left me alone, for I do always those things that please him. As he spake these words, many believed on him. Then said Jesus to those Jews which believed on him, If ye continue in my word, then are ye my disciples indeed. And ye shall know the truth, and the truth shall make you free. They answered him, We be Abraham's seed, and were never in bondage to any man. How sayest thou, Ye shall be made free? Jesus answered them, Verily, verily, I say unto you, Whosoever committeth sin is the servant of sin. And the servant abideth not in the house for ever, but the Son abideth ever. If the Son therefore shall make you free, ye shall be free indeed. I know that ye are Abraham's seed, but ye seek to kill me, because my word hath no place in you. I speak that which I have seen with my Father, and ye do that which ye have seen with your father. They answered and said unto him, Abraham is our father. Jesus saith unto them, If ye were Abraham's children, ye would do the works of Abraham. But now ye seek to kill me, a man that hath told you the truth, which I have heard of God, this did not Abraham. Ye do the deeds of your father. Then said they to him, We be not born of fornication. We have one Father, even God. Jesus said unto them, If God were your Father, ye would love me, for I proceedeth forth and came from God, neither came I of myself, but he sent me. Why do ye not understand my speech, even because ye cannot hear my word? Ye are of your father the devil, and the lusts of your father ye will do. He was a murderer from the beginning, and abode not in the truth, because there is no truth in him. When he speaketh a lie, he speaketh of his own, for he is a liar and the father of it. And because I tell you the truth, ye believe me not. Which of you convinceth me of sin? And if I say the truth, why do ye not believe me? He that is of God heareth God's words. Ye therefore hear them not, because ye are not of God. Then answered the Jews and said unto him, Say we not well that thou art a Samaritan and hast a devil? Jesus answered, I have not a devil, but I honor my Father, and ye do dishonor me. And I seek not mine own glory. There is one that seeketh and judgeth. Verily, verily, I say unto you, If a man keep my saying, he shall never see death. Then said the Jews unto him, Now we know that thou hast a devil. Abraham is dead, and the prophets. And thou sayest, If a man keep my saying, he shall never taste of death. Art thou greater than our father, Abraham, which is dead? And the prophets are dead? Whom makest thou thyself? Jesus answered, If I honor myself, my honor is nothing. It is my Father that honoreth me, of whom ye say that he is your God. Yet ye have not known him, but I know him. And if I should say I know him not, I shall be a liar like unto you, but I know him, and keep his saying. Your father Abraham rejoiced to see my day, and he saw it, and was glad. Then said the Jews unto him, Thou art not yet 50 years old, and hast thou seen Abraham? Jesus said unto them, Verily, verily, I say unto you, Before Abraham was, I am. Then took they up stones to cast at him, but Jesus hid himself, and went out of the temple, going through the midst of them, and so passed by. Chapter 9. And as Jesus passed by, he saw a man which was blind from his birth. And his disciples asked him, saying, Master, who did sin, this man or his parents, that he was born blind? Jesus answered, Neither hath this man sinned nor his parents, but that the works of God should be made manifest in him. I must work the works of him that sent me while it is day. The night cometh when no man can work. As long as I am in the world, I am the light of the world. When he had thus spoken, he spat on the ground, and made clay of the spittle, and he anointed the eyes of the blind man with the clay, and said unto him, Go, wash in the pool of Siloam, which is by interpretation sent. He went his way therefore, and washed, and came seeing. The neighbors therefore, and they which before had seen him that he was blind, said, Is not this he that sat and begged? Some said, This is he. Others said, He is like him. But he said, I am he. Therefore said they unto him, How were thine eyes opened? He answered and said, A man that is called Jesus made clay, and anointed mine eyes, and said unto me, Go to the pool of Siloam and wash. And I went and washed, and I received sight. Then said they unto him, Where is he? He said, I know not. They brought to the Pharisees him that aforetime was blind. And it was the Sabbath day when Jesus made the clay and opened his eyes. Then again the Pharisees also asked him how he had received his sight. He said unto them, He put clay upon mine eyes, and I washed, and do see. Therefore said some of the Pharisees, This man is not of God, because he keepeth not the Sabbath day. Others said, How can a man that is a sinner do such miracles? And there was a division among them. They say unto the blind man again, What sayest thou of him, that he hath opened thine eyes? He said, He is a prophet. But the Jews did not believe concerning him, that he had been blind and received his sight, until they called the parents of him that had received his sight. And they asked them, saying, Is this your son, who ye say was born blind? How then doth he now see? His parents answered them and said, We know that this is our son, and that he was born blind. But by what means he now seeth, we know not. Or who hath opened his eyes, we know not. He is of age. Ask him. He shall speak for himself. These words spake his parents, because they feared the Jews. For the Jews had agreed already, that if any man did confess that he was Christ, he should be put out of the synagogue. Therefore said his parents, He is of age. Ask him. Then again called they the man that was blind, and said unto him, Give God the praise, we know that this man is a sinner. He answered and said, Whether he be a sinner or no, I know not. One thing I know, that whereas I was blind, now I see. Then said they to him again, What did he to thee? How opened he thine eyes? He answered them, I have told you already, and ye did not hear. Wherefore would ye hear it again? Will ye also be his disciples? Then they reviled him and said, Thou art his disciple, but we are Moses' disciples. We know that God spake unto Moses. As for this fellow, we know not from whence he is. The man answered and said unto them, Why, herein is a marvelous thing, that ye know not from whence he is, and yet he hath opened mine eyes. Now we know that God heareth not sinners, but if any man be a worshipper of God and doeth his will, him he heareth. Since the world began was it not heard that any man opened the eyes of one that was born blind? If this man were not of God, he could do nothing. They answered and said unto him, Thou wast altogether born in sins, and dost thou teach us? And they cast him out. Jesus heard that they had cast him out, and when he had found him, he said unto him, Dost thou believe on the Son of God? He answered and said, Who is he, Lord, that I might believe on him? And Jesus said unto him, Thou hast both seen him, and it is he that talketh with thee. And he said, Lord, I believe. And he worshipped him. And Jesus said, For judgment I am come into this world, that they which see not might see, and that they which see might be made blind. And some of the Pharisees which were with him heard these words, and said unto him, Are we blind also? Jesus said unto them, If ye were blind, ye should have no sin, but now ye say, We see, therefore your sin remaineth.
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Today, we present some special selections from the Christian religion. We open with a hymn from the Russian Orthodox Church entitled Invariable Light.